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10: Mainly cloudy skies expected tonight with a slight chance of thunderstorms. Lows level off around 64. Winds out of the south around 5 miles per hour. Storms likely tomorrow. Highs level off around 77. Cloudy skies expected. I'm meteorologist Paul Frobley on 101.1 The River, Winona's greatest hits. Right now, it's 75 degrees.
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12: And Jesse.
11: With the Wake Up Winona Morning Show, which joins you every weekday morning on the river. But if you missed us this morning, we sometimes have some tasty ideas on the show. Of all companies, Ben and Jerry's Ice Cream getting into the sleep technology game. They're launching a new line of pillowcases called Ice Dreams.
12: Okay.
11: It's one of those ones that helps you keep cool as you're sleeping at
12: night. Okay. I was thinking something like melatonin ice cream.
11: Oh, that actually wouldn't be a bad idea either. However, no. Are they going to
12: smell like it?
11: Oh, that would be even better. We'll be back again on Monday, kicking off our show with a daily double battle, thanks to All Glazed Up. And it's a Billy battle, because I went with Billy Squire.
12: And I picked Billy Idol.
11: Which one of those Billys should come out on top? Well, it's up to you. Vote by texting 474-1011 or comment on the Facebook post about Monday's daily double battle. We'll also have our latest morning mindbender, a trip to Poetry Corner, and be kicking off a new week on 101.1 The River.
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9: Slight chance of rain showers tonight. Otherwise, mainly cloudy skies expected. Lows dip down to about 64. Winds out of the south around 5 miles per hour. Thunderstorms likely tomorrow. Daytime highs approaching 77. I'm meteorologist Paul Proudley on 101.1 The River, Winona's greatest hits. Currently 68.
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5: With the Wake Up Winona Morning Show, which joins you every weekday morning on the river. But if you missed us this morning, we sometimes have some tasty ideas on the show. Of all companies, Ben and Jerry's Ice Cream getting into the sleep technology game. They're launching a new line of pillowcases called Ice Dreams.
11: Okay.
5: It's one of those ones that helps you keep cool as you're sleeping at night.
11: Okay. 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
5: Oh, that actually wouldn't be a bad idea either. 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
8: Are
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5: 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We'll be back again on Monday, kicking off our show with a daily double battle, thanks to All Glazed Up, and it's a Billy battle, because I went with Billy Squire.
8: And I picked Billy Idol.
5: Which one of those Billys should come out on top? 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We'll also have our latest morning mindbender, a trip to Poetry Corner, and be kicking off a new week on 101.1 The River.
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8: Slight chance of rain showers tonight. Otherwise, mainly cloudy skies expected. Lows dip down to about 64. Winds out of the south, around 5 miles per hour. Thunderstorms likely tomorrow. Daytime highs approaching 77. I'm meteorologist Paul Froudley on 101.1 The River, Winona's greatest hits. Right now, it's 64 degrees.
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1: Okay, this is the one. Yeah, nice and easy.
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1: 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Okay, now stay focused.
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1: Oofta, this golf stuff is for the birds. 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
5: Cloudy tonight with a slight chance of rain showers. Lows around 63, winds out of the south, 5 to 10 miles per hour. Storms likely tomorrow. High temperatures reach up to 77. From the Weatherology Weather Center, I'm meteorologist Paul Frombly on 101.1 The River, Winona's greatest hits. 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

0: things fail. I've seen this before from head coaches. I have seen coaches put out guys that you know aren't going to be good enough. Coach Lou would always use with the Clippers like a 10-game sample size, just so he could put those veterans out there that maybe earned that respect, that opportunity. But most of us might have known, yeah, it's probably not going to work out. But this way you don't lose the locker room, because that player gets to see it eventually. They had an opportunity. It didn't work out. And everybody around them got to see it as well. And that's how you don't create, you know, a toxic locker room situation. So it might be smart. I honestly don't mind the move. I really don't.
1: No, I don't mind. Like I said, what are the alternatives? Are a couple of guys who don't have as much experience, are not going to have much more of a productive season than Deshaun would, whether he's healthy or not. So the best option, put Deshaun out there. He's probably going to struggle. And by the way, so is Shador. By the way, so is Dylan Gabriel. So start out with the veteran who's making all the money. Prove everybody right or wrong, however you want to look at it, early on, and then you can move on and move on from Deshaun Watson, because you're not paying him $85 million or whatever it is guaranteed going into next season. One thing that Dylan Gabriel does have over Deshaun Watson and Shador Sanders, his alma mater is actually going somewhere this coming college football season.
0: Yeah!
2: You win!
1: Don't you mean too excited like there,
0: Adam? Win the Natty or just get close well, and then disappoint Ducks fans again?
1: We'll have to see. But yeah, the Oregon Ducks obviously have extremely high hopes going into the college football season. The Colorado Buffaloes, not so much. The Clemson Tigers, I had high hopes last season for Dabo. Probably not this year. But we'll see. We're going to give Power Four conference championship picks and then a national championship prediction as well in our very next segment. Looking forward to college football kicking off just a few hours from now here in week zero. It is FNA on FSR. Don't go anywhere.
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27: Lows dip down to about 63 overnight under overcast skies with a slight chance of rain showers. Winds out of the southeast around 5 miles per hour. Cloudy skies expected again Saturday. Storms likely. Daytime highs approaching 77. Lows level off around 67 Saturday night. Partly cloudy skies. From the Weatherology Weather Center, I'm meteorologist Paul Trombley on 99.3 The Fan, Winona. Currently, it's 63 degrees.
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1: Slight chance of rain showers overnight. Otherwise, cloudy skies expected. Lows level off around 62. Winds out of the southeast around 5 miles per hour. Thunderstorms likely Saturday. Daytime highs approaching 77. Cloudy skies expected. Partly cloudy skies Saturday night. Lows dip down to about 67. From the Weatherology Weather Center, I'm meteorologist Paul Trombley on 99.3 The Fan, Winona. Right now, 64.
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0: Yeah. And the other best part about this too is like I explained this to my wife, and just the amount of cares given were zero. Like the real in real life, no one cares, right? It's just like an internet thing. Like no one's
1: Right.
0: gonna be like, "Hey, remember Sean Payton called you out?" I'm not gonna see my softball team for practice today, and people be like, "Hey, remember Sean Payton called you out the other day?" Like just unimportant in real life, but very funny on the internet.
1: Yeah. Well, there's a whole fake world out there, so
0: Yes.
1: that's where we kind of reside half the time. Week zero is upon us. Let's discuss the games. Let's talk about it. We got real football coming up. Can't wait. Can't wait. We're the fellas. Jeff Schwartz, Anthony Gargano, right here on Fox Sports Radio.
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20: Cloudy skies expected today with storms likely. High of 77, winds out of the south, 8 to 15 miles per hour. Partly cloudy tonight, lows level off around 67. High temperatures reach up to 85 tomorrow. Sunshine mixed with clouds at times. A blend of clouds and sun Monday with highs in the upper 80s. Slight chance for storms Tuesday. From the Weatherology Weather Center, I'm meteorologist Paul Trombley on 99.3 The Fan, Winona. 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

0: fellas. So, you know, we're talking about today, but it really, this is just like a tiny little appetizer. This is like the appetizers on the tray during a cocktail party. It's basically the hot dog and the pigs in a blanket. Are you a pigs in a blanket fan?
1: They're fine. When I got married in 2014, my brother's only request for the party was he wanted pigs in a blanket as hors d'oeuvre. I promise you, I'm not making that up. That's what Mitch said. Mitch said, I want.
0: Oh, that's great. How many can he put down, you think?
1: So the difference between Mitch and I as far as how we eat, like I eat like smaller meals throughout the day. Mitch can put down like 8,000 calories in a meal.
0: Right.
1: Like he could just go for it. I don't even know. We make pigs in a blanket for things at the house all the time. The kids like them. They're very easy to make. It's just crescent rolls and little smokies. Like they're so easy to make. A good crescent roll. Oh, it tastes so good.
0: Do you do the, you cook the little smokies?
1: What do you mean? No,
0: you
1: I just
0: grill them or you just,
1: no, I just put them in, I just wrap them up and put them in the oven. They cook in the oven. Okay.
0: All right.
1: Yeah.
0: All right, here you go. So Thursday, so we'll have games Thursday night, September 3rd. The only time, you got Missouri's in action, but they got an Arkansas Pine Bluff. Utah against Idaho. Illinois, UAB. Not a lot of cook. Georgia Tech, Colorado is probably your best game.
1: Yeah, that game is very interesting because I'm sort of out on Colorado this year, but Georgia Tech replaces so much, man. Like, it's very interesting to see what that looks like without, you know, the quarterback that's been there for so many years. And they're replacing him with Mendoza's brother, who, you know, I'm sort of, what?
0: Yeah, no, that was our man.
1: I'm just sort of like curious about like why Mendoza's brother didn't stay at Indiana. Like if he was very good, wouldn't he have stayed at Indiana? And so he's not. And I'm kind of curious about that.
0: Yeah, I am too. I'm curious to see what he's going to look like. That was Mighty Mark. We're up against a break soon.
1: Oh,
0: All right. So then on Friday, we got more games on Friday. We got Oklahoma and your boy Mateer in action against UTEP, Michigan State, Toledo, Stanford, Miami, dude, Mighty Stanford, Southern Cal back at it against Fresno. And then that's your Friday schedule. USC plays Fresno, like I said. I'm not really – Miami-Stanford, I'm in on that. You in on Miami-Stanford?
1: Yeah, heck yeah, that'd be great.
0: That's a good one. And then on Saturday, where it all begins, East Carolina, Alabama, Indiana, North Texas, Houston, Oregon State, Ohio and Nebraska – Ohio State, Ball State, and then we go like down. Georgia's playing Tennessee State. You'll be watching Oregon play Boise, Texas, Texas State, Penn State, Marshall. Tennessee's in action, and then all the way down to like A&M's in action against Missouri State. There's not a lot of great ones, but the good teams are playing.
1: Yes. Week two is really the week. Like that's the big week.
0: Yeah, yeah. But still, I mean, you know, there's still some good stuff. For the fellas, hanging right here, Fox Sports Radio. We are Fox Sports.
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16: 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Gnarly, dude! 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And that's when I hit my favorite spot, the Golden Frog. 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
10: Very, very accomplished, and he's also a guide and a genuinely a good guy, too. And really, that's very true. Tom, I understand that Easton Fothergill has, he up there in on the St. Lawrence River, he has caught a 7-pound smallmouth. That's a giant.
11: Wow. Yeah, I think the big bass so far is like 615, so... Yeah, that's phenomenal. That kid is incredible. I mean, super nice kid. He came up through our Minnesota SATT high school program, went to college, had brain surgery, and then 2 weeks later he wins the national championship and then goes on to win the Bassmaster Classic. He was in the hospital again, I think, a week ago.
10: Yes.
11: And now, yes. He's out there, you know, on the semifinal day fishing with the big boys again.
10: Yeah, good for him. Good for him. It's kind of incredible when you pay attention to some of the elite series or some of these professional bass anglers in these tournaments.

0: last segment for this Saturday morning. And I hope that you are looking forward to your weekend. As I look out the window, I can't tell if it's clear sky, but the rain has stopped, and or is just looking at clouds, much brighter than it was. And that's, if I look to the west, there's some, I don't think it's clear sky, but it's very bright out there. So we should have a really, really nice day and a nice Saturday. A great day to get out and do some fishing, too. Or, as Eric and Jack were saying, it's a good day to go out to where his deer cams are and change the batteries. Because they are in need of changing, I'm told. But he's got a picture that just showed up on his camera of just one antler up in the air. So the deer must have ducked underneath the camera. Knew what was going on. but so yeah, Jack just woke up too.
1: Okay.
0: And he was, I'm told he was snoring last night, but I didn't hear him.
1: Will you be taking Jack out on the boat today, Cap?
0: Probably.
1: Nice.
0: Probably. I know that breakfast is right around the corner, and that's a good thing too. How about you? What are your weekend plans?
1: I am heading to western Minnesota after we're done this morning. I'm going to help a buddy do some habitat work today. So I've got three changes of clothes because I think I'm going to get wet. I don't know exactly what we're doing. Maybe killing some cottonwoods, maybe some thistle. So I've got that on the agenda today. And then tomorrow I've got an airport run. My brother and my niece went to, they flew down to Brazil last week. My brother works for the U.S. Forest Service and earned a little money being on a fire crew this summer. Well, and my niece is kind of in a break before her next college semester. So they went to Brazil, just dad and daughter. And unfortunately, my brother wasn't feeling real well. They were supposed to go into the mountains to look at some ruins. And they got nauseous. And my niece said, we better go get you checked out. And he had to have an emergency appendectomy in Rio last Sunday. So he spent a couple of days in the hospital, and thankfully everything went well.
0: That's good.
1: And they fly back tomorrow, so I'm picking them up at the airport. So I've got little different projects on the docket.
0: You do.
1: This weekend,
0: important ones also.
1: Yeah, be good to see my brother and you.
0: So will you to bring him back to your house? Is that where his car is?
1: Yes. Yep.
0: Okay.
1: Yeah. Bring him back, and then they'll drive. They live in Bayfield. So they'll be, heading back home tomorrow evening.
0: Well, you'll be able to hear all about the trip, too, on your way to return from the airport.
1: Yep.
0: And that'll be fun. That will be fun. I know that we've got some fish on the dock that will need cleaning later on, and they're in a game bag. We call it the live well, but it's a mesh bag that we hang off of.
1: Oh, these are yesterday's walleye.
0: Yep.
1: Okay. Yep.
0: And I don't know what we'll see if we catch anything today, but that, whatever it is, it'll be fun.
1: So is there a fish fry on the menu this evening?
0: Yeah, probably not. I think that they are keeping some fish to have a fish fry with their neighbors.
1: Okay.
0: And they've had a couple of them already, but they are excited about that. Kids and adults that don't have a lot of opportunity to go fishing is kind of fun too.
1: So do you feel like the lake traffic is starting to dissipate and people are heading home from their cabins, or is it one last blast the next couple of weeks?
0: I don't know about the next week. I haven't seen a boat on the lake thus far today.
1: No, it's been rainy,
0: not
1: though.
0: Not one. Not a pontoon, not a boat, not a kayak or a paddleboard.
1: Hmm.
0: I mean, no canoes, but I haven't seen anybody on the lake. It's kind of amazing to me.
1: Are the weeds dying in your lake?
0: Yeah, they are going down.
1: I was out on Big Marine yesterday evening, and I was surprised to see weeds dying out there.
0: Yep. And you know what Tom Whitehead said about the bait eaters with Denny Fletcher, and I know I talk to him fairly often, and his son is his partner, and the two grandsons are working for him right now, too, for Denny. But their work is every single day, and it's different every day, but it's hard work, too. And Denny has been in the rivers. He's got a river that is showed up. He just checked it, and it was plumb full of minnows. Hmm. And he's got the river minnows a lot of people swear by because they're in such great shape and they're active because they live in current and things like that, too.
1: Is it brassy shiner time of year?
0: Well, that one of those ponds are so low that he may lose them.
1: Hmm.
0: And he'll have to start over again, too, with that. So it'll be a little bit meager for that also. And I think I hear music in the background.
1: You do.
0: Which means I need to say thank you to Jason Durham. I also need to say thank you to Mr. Tom Whitehead for joining us this morning. But thank you for joining Bob and myself and Brett this fine day. And just come on along again. We'll be around next Saturday, too. So hopefully you'll come. For Brett Blakemore, our executive producer, for Bob St. Pierre, my very good friend and co-host, I'm Billy Hildebrand on the shores of Sauk Lake, wishing you a fabulous weekend. Until next week, I will leave you with a thought, and that is ta-ta.
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0: on a Saturday morning, and you are in the zone on the Fan, and we are in the rain at the fair. Good morning, everybody. I am Dave Sinekin, and, well, either Double T just stepped into the way back machine, or the mighty Max Fuller is by my side today. Max, what's happening,
1: what's
0: my man?
1: What's good, Dave?
0: This is fun. So I got the call late that Trent was a late scratch with some parental Shattuck duties with his kid. He's got a big meeting with the hockey program this morning, so Double T had to bow out, and you're kind enough to sit in today as my co-host, and I'm out next weekend,
1: right?
0: Family wedding in Milwaukee, and you'll be filling in for me here with Double T. So you get a little bit of a taste of in the zone from both sides.
1: I could split custody of you guys.
0: Absolutely.
1: You know, a little double dip into the zone pool.
0: This is going to be a lot of fun.
1: Oh, yeah.
0: And Double T will be able to join us in a couple of minutes just to react to the big Jonathan Kuminga trade signing. I want to get his thoughts. I know you all want to hear his thoughts. So we will do that. But otherwise, we made it. The rain seems to have
1: It's lightened up a little bit, yeah.
0: I went, like, do I bring the umbrella? Do I not bring the umbrella? You know, because here's my deal. Supposedly, my wife's joining me toward the end of the show.
1: Yeah.
0: But when she sees the weather, so I didn't know if I was staying or not.
1: Right.
0: She actually submitted some crop art.
1: Oh, cool.
0: So we want to go stand in line and,
1: yeah. You
0: know, take pictures of her stuff on
1: of
0: the
1: course.
0: Wall.
1: Yeah.
0: So I'm guessing she'll soldier in through the weather. But yeah, the idea, do you want to hang out of the umbrella, just carry that all day.
1: It's the worst. Yeah. That's why you got to do the rain jacket.
0: I should have done that. Yeah, I'm already second guessing. I know I'm going to forget the umbrella here when I leave.
1: 100%.
0: B, I'm going to have to, it's going to be sunny in 2 hours, and I'm going to be carrying this jacket and umbrella the rest of the day. But it's nice to be here. It's always fun to be at the fair. Is this your first real?
1: I was here yesterday.
0: You did program password.
1: Program password.
0: How'd it go?
1: Me and Common kicked ass.
0: Again.
1: We were always powered by the crowd. My daughter was in the crowd, which was
0: beautiful.
1: Awesome. She was mortified to see her dad running around shirtless, high-fiving everybody. And
0: shirtless might have been going too far, actually.
1: But, it was a ton of fun.
0: Was it a beatdown?
1: Oh, it was a beatdown. Yeah, the Drip Brothers. The Brothers Drip, we rebranded now, so now we're the Brothers Drip. It was an absolute smackdown.
0: Who did you beat?
1: Guardzy and Barb. So
0: wow, that's
1: a powerhouse team. Yeah. Yeah, I was surprised because sometimes, you know, when Common's out of it, it can be can get a little greasy, can get a little hard to mire through the mud. But we kicked ass.
0: I'm thinking I would have made you guys like a 6.5 point underdog.
1: For sure.
0: I think that was a dog rising right there.
1: Yeah, somebody made some good money off of me and the Common Man.
0: There's
1: yesterday.
0: No question about it. No question. So despite the weather, there's plenty of people here.
1: Oh.
0: The
1: hundreds.
0: Rain has not slowed anybody down.
1: No, not one bit.
0: I last year was a disaster trying to get here the first Saturday. I left my house at 6:30 this morning.
1: Oh, man.
0: Dark.
1: Yeah.
0: Pouring rain.
1: Right.
0: But figuring, I'm going to be the first one in line. I mean, who's coming out? No. As soon as you get to Como, it's clomp fest.
1: That's what I thought, too. I was like, oh, it's been a smooth ride all the way down. You get to Como, and it's like, oh, yeah. I'm
0: another half hour to get in.
1: Yeah.
0: But going a half hour early was definitely the key for me today. And great to be here. It is supposed to clear up and be a beautiful day. If you are making your way early, swing by the Fan building and the bleachers. I think there's a couple of seats available in the bleachers.
1: Just a few.
0: You could squeeze in. Dave from Shakopee could make room for somebody next to him. And plenty of room. Seats are, they're probably a little wet, but we can deal with that. All right, let's get the big news out of the way because we're both Giant Wolves fans.
1: Yeah, for sure.
0: I was filling in for Bump on Wednesday when the news broke. Thank you, Shams, for not holding that for another half hour. It was about 6 o'clock on Wednesday. But what was your initial impression? Because he's the guy we're all looking at. Like, well, he's the one guy left that if all of his other options fall through, and now he wants $18 to $20 million. He's coming off a $24 million deal. Will he take pennies on the dollar with the opportunity? And boom, he lands here. I'm pretty amped about it.
1: I'm super amped about it. He was number one, I think, on every Wolves fan's wish list. It was one of those things where you already started to talk yourself out of it because you're like, this is a guy that's getting offered by the Lakers. He's getting pursued by all these other teams. He can make way more money. The Wolves only had the mid-level exception. They would have had to make some room for him. So we already started to be like, well, you know, Jaden could play at the four. And then you sign Jonathan Kuminga. He's the number one guy that everybody wanted. And it just takes this team to a whole nother level, I think. Honestly, the athleticism, the pace of play, everything his presence there is just going to be so key, I think, for the Wolves' success.
0: I think he fits like a glove. I think the main thing is going to be between the ears. Like, is he going to understand that he's not the first, second, third option? in February and March? Is he looking ahead to being a free agent again and averaging 12 points a game? Is he going to be happy with that? Is he going to go, I need to be more of a focal point to get my money? So I just hope he buys in and realizes, you know, if the numbers aren't there, if people see what he's contributing to a really good team, that's going to increase his value just as much as the stats on the stat sheet.
1: 100%. I think I saw someone on Twitter put it as Jonathan Kuminga on a prove-it deal is great, but Jonathan Kuminga trying to prove the deal might not be as great.
0: That's perfect.
1: But it sounds like from, I read Johnny Krasinski's article in The Athletic, and it sounds like everybody kind of emphasized that point. Like, Ant, in the recruitment process, Ant emphasized, like, we're going to be sharing the ball. Chris Finch, it's reported, emphasized a culture of accountability. So I think, because obviously this team is really young all of a sudden. It was already a really young team, but now we're really, really young. So that, between the years, has always kind of been the Wolves' Achilles heel. I think you could make that argument for the last several years. So that's going to be an even bigger key this year. But it seems like Ant, just everything we're hearing from the offseason so far, it seems like he's really kind of stepping up his role as a leader of this team after seeing how it kind of went off the rails in between the years last season.
0: 100%. Let's welcome in Double T, who's got a few minutes to join us before parental duties kick in. Trent, you and I have conversed a bit about the signing. I know you feel good about it. You know there are things we have to see and the role he has on this team. But good morning, and let us know what you think about the Wolves' newest addition.
2: Well, good morning to the two of you at the fair. I wish I could have joined you, but you know, I have other duties today. But I like the deal. I think what you and Max are talking about, you know, he's a perfect fit, you know, for the big three guys he's going to play with. And I think that's going to free up Rudy Gobert to be around the basket where he can receive some open passes and be a much more efficient finisher around the hoop. I think for Jonathan Kuminga, for myself, is that I like to see him adopt the mindset of a Horace Grant, a guy who I played with and played against for many years in the league. I think he brings some of the same attributes that he can learn to become a better defender, a better rebounder. I think he has the athleticism to do all of those things. And I think it's going to be up to Chris Finch, you know, to show him and not only convince him, but get him to understand where he can be a very valuable piece, you know, to this team going forward, because, you know, there's a lot of things that he still can grow with as a player. And if you can get those things all come together, this could be a very exciting team this year.
0: For the young heads out there who hear Horace Grant and have no idea what you're talking about, describe the kind of player Horace Grant was and why that style is important for the fit with this Wolves roster.
2: Well, because, you know, you have three guys who are going to command the attention of the defense. And you need that, you know, that fourth guy who can slide into those open spots and knock down those open jump shots. Also, he can get to the basket and finish. You know, if he, you know, becomes that, you know, that strong defender at that position with his athleticism, now he's going to allow the Wolves to get out on the fast break, you know, where I think they should be very good with these four guys who are young and athletic, who can get up and down the floor. And Chris Finch wants to play that way. He wants to play a much faster game, and now you have a power forward who can do that. But as you guys was talking about, you know, playing between the ears, you know, getting him to understand, you know, where his shots are going to come from with inside the offense, the things that we need for you to get better as a defensive player to help the overall game of this team is going to be very, very important. And I think Kuminga has all those tools in his toolbox to do those things.
1: Double T, with this move, where do you – does this kind of – raise the Wolves in the Western Conference rankings, do you think? I think most people kind of see it as OKC, San Antonio, and then probably the Wolves third. Or do you think this kind of raises them to maybe be in second or possibly first compared to some of the moves that OKC and San Antonio have made this season, offseason?
2: I think as the season moves along and the chemistry begins to flow and build, I could see them a top four team for sure in the Western Conference. Their style of play is going to be different than the past few years. They can play faster at that four position, more so than just a guy playing half-court basketball. So I think the transition game is going to open up, and it's going to force the opposition to have to defend them in a different way. And I believe that could play into the favor of the Wolves this season.
0: Double T, the roster is younger. It's more athletic. It's more enigmatic. By that, I mean you bring in LaMelo Ball, Jonathan Kuminga, a couple of guys that have had some issues, not necessarily either with coaches or with their roles or whether it's injuries. It just feels like you brought in some guys that have immense talent, and it's up to the coaching staff to figure out how to harness that and get the best out of them. So saying all of that, is this, in your mind, the most challenging offseason and lead up to a season for Chris Finch that he's had, putting into account the expectations, the fact that this team is spending in the luxury tax for another year? Ownership gave the green light to go above the minimum to bring Kuminga in. So there are a lot of expectations, a lot of pressure, and maybe some challenging personalities that if Finchie can figure out and push the right buttons and harness all that, we think the sky's the limit. But I think it's going to be a really difficult and an interesting task to watch for Finch and his staff.
2: Well, I think it's going to be different for him for the first time in the last 2 or 3 years. It's because now he has a different team that he's going to coach. The personalities are different. You know, over the last 2 or 3 years, you know, we kept saying you just run it back, and it went to what, 2 Western Conference Finals, and they had the core of those players come back over the last 2 or 3 years. But now, I believe with LaMelo Ball, it's going to allow him to go back and play his natural position. When he got drafted by Charlotte, he was asked to do more offensively. But now with Anthony Edwards and Jaden McDaniel and his team, he can go back and be that natural point guard. I think he's the guy that's looking to pass first and shoot second. He's going to free up Jonathan Kuminga now for some open jump shots to make the game a little bit easier for him. And I see this personalities of these players working well together, because they all four, I think, will bring something different to the table. And that's a good sign. And it's going to put Rudy Gobert, like I mentioned, in a good situation now where he can be more functional on the offensive end.
0: Double T, we'll let you go. I know you got duties down in Faribault today. Miss you out here at the fair. I know you're missing your mini donuts, my man. But Max will be with you next Saturday.
2: I miss him so badly.
0: I know you do. I can hear it in your voice. Thanks, Trent. Have a good weekend, my man.
2: All right, man. Talk to you guys later. Enjoy the fair.
0: Yep, thank you. Double T checking in remotely down in Faribault, doing some dad work today. So it's me and Max. We're in the zone. Seats available at the grandstand. I guess the shadow of the grandstand here at the KFAN building. We have lots to get to. The Vikings played last night in an unwatchable game. The Packers played, I think, the most watchable preseason game I've ever seen. I can't wait to dive into that. Oh, yeah. 42-38.
1: Oh, dang.
0: It was last second. Okay. Oh, it was... I can't get over it. I know it's preseason football, but I'm watching both games, and right. It was stark how different the two entertainment value between those two games were. But lots of football stuff. I always do my annual NFL predictions this week,
1: yeah.
0: So I'll share that with you you make fun of my thoughts on who I think is going to make the postseason and get to the Super Bowl. But if you're on your way to the fair, come by, say hello. It's Max Fuller, Dave Sinekin. We're in the zone, and we're just getting rolling at the great Minnesota get-together.
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4: Overcast today with storms likely. High of 77, southerly winds 8 to 15 miles per hour. Partly cloudy skies tonight. Lows dip down to about 67. 85 tomorrow, partly cloudy. A mix of clouds and sun Monday with daytime highs approaching 88. 86, slight chance for storms Tuesday. From the Weatherology Weather Center, I'm meteorologist Paul Trombley. On 99.3 The Fan, Winona. Right now, it's 64 degrees.
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18: You served in combat.
19: You did 4 years and got out.
18: You were drafted.
17: You gave 20 years.
19: You gave exactly what your country needed.
18: And so did you.
17: When you raised your hand and swore an oath to your country, when you put your name on a dotted line, you became part of only 1% of Americans who did the same. You are a veteran.
19: You are a veteran.
18: You are a veteran.

0: Got football on our minds. We got a Gopher game this week.
1: Oh yeah,
0: was it Thursday night?
1: I think so.
0: We got Gopher game, and we are just T-minus what 15 days from Packers at Vikings.
1: It's
0: week one,
1: right around the corner.
0: It just hits us. It just hits so fast. All of a sudden, we've been waiting for months, and then suddenly we get to the fair, and you're like, "All right,
1: it's here.
0: It's here." The Viking game was virtually unwatchable.
1: Yeah.
0: The highlight was absolutely the third quarter with Kevin O'Connell on the mic for the whole quarter.
1: Yeah, that's the best part of the preseason in general. We can get Justin Jefferson joining PA and
0: yes.
1: Pete and Ben, and then we had Josh Metellus,
0: yes.
1: Nolan Teasley, and now KOC.
0: KOC in the third quarter, Aaron Jones in the fourth quarter. And, I mean, O'Connell is so good at knowing that he's talking to the fans and really providing some really good instructive stuff about
1: yeah.
0: why they're doing what they're doing, what he's looking for in particular, and just getting those live reactions, right? When there's a penalty and he's just so disgusted, but he knows he's talking to the boys and he's got to watch his language. I had the laptop on my lap with the Packer game and I had the Vikings on the big screen and, you know, I had both volumes. I mean, what a rube, right?
1: Right.
0: The third preseason week, with the Vikings had 34 guys out of uniform. The Packers had 37 guys that didn't dress. So you barely know anybody who's out there. But I was locked into both games. And
1: that's how you know we're psychopaths.
0: Totally.
1: Not just one preseason game, but two.
0: Two at the same time.
1: Give me all of them.
0: Volume on both. I'm trying to listen to both. The highlight of Green Bay's game is always the fact that this was the only home game Green Bay had. So it was the only time we got to hear Kevin Harlan calling the game because, you know, when you're watching a preseason game, it's out of market, you get the home team announcers, right? So the first two games I watched, I had to listen to the Pittsburgh guys and the Denver guys. Last night, it's Kevin Harlan and John Kuhn. And
1: what a treat.
0: That's as good as it gets.
1: Oh, yeah,
0: so,
1: for sure.
0: It was hard for me to turn that volume down. But, you know, PA and the boys are always entertaining, and then they get KOC for a whole quarter. And then Aaron Jones also equally interesting in the fourth quarter. So it made what was really an ugly game to watch much more palatable. One touchdown in three games for your Vikings.
1: Yeah.
0: Not to say anything, but something called Keyshawn Johnson had two touchdowns for the Packers in the final 3 minutes of the game yesterday. So a little more offense coming from that that side. But
1: and even the one touchdown, it took a miraculous Miles Price one-handed
0: exactly.
1: grab to score that touchdown.
0: I feel like they could have had a couple last week. There were some open receivers in the red zone.
1: Yeah.
0: Miles Price is still standing there going, wait a minute.
1: Right.
0: What are you doing? Let's talk about that for a second. The plan was for McCarthy to play the first half, we read this morning, and the ankle ligament was not feeling good. They kept him out. Carson Wentz starts, plays for, what did he play for, a quarter maybe?
1: Yeah, not too long.
0: And then Max Brosmer wiped up the last three quarters. I want to talk about all three of those guys, but what do you think the chances are? Is, you know, cuts tomorrow,
1: yeah.
0: right? What are the chances that Kyler Murray and Carson Wentz are the only quarterbacks on the roster when they submit the 53-man roster?
1: I think it's not zero. I mean,
0: I don't either.
1: I don't think it's zero because Max Brosmer hasn't necessarily wowed anybody with his play throughout the preseason.
0: Love the kid.
1: Yeah,
0: Sky Yuma.
1: We're all rooting for him, you know, and everybody says he's great at processing the game and all that stuff. We're just not seeing, like, the intangibles are there, but we need to also see the tangibles.
0: You know? Have to be tangibles. Gotta have some tangibles.
1: So, and then with J.J. McCarthy, obviously, I mean, possible trade. Some people speculate, I think Mike Florio earlier this week speculated that he would straight up get cut. I can't necessarily see that happening.
0: Yeah.
1: But it's hard to make the case for J.J. McCarthy being anything more than QB3 on this roster. Even if you don't know X's and O's, just watching, just visually seeing Carson Wentz out there and the command that he has over the offense compared to J.J. McCarthy is a night and day difference. Last week, he had, 81 yards, and 50 of them came from that one play, which was more about Ty Felton going up and getting that ball than J.J. McCarthy.
0: Because the ball was underthrown.
1: Yeah, exactly. Yeah. Making a great throw, and then obviously the two fastball, Nolan Ryan-esque fastball, Mizorowski-esque fastballs in the back of the end zone that he had a chance to score. So he just has been – it's the same thing every time with J.J. McCarthy. Me and Ron Johnson talked about it on Fanline. It's like when you're playing a video game and you get stuck on the same boss every single time. Ron Johnson said basically that J.J. McCarthy is Glass Joe, apparently, from the Mike Tyson's punch-out, because every time it's the same problems. It's – He doesn't know how to put touch on the ball. You know, he gets happy feet.

0: start seeing ghosts in the pockets. Then the injuries come up. It's the same exact problems every single time. Every time he takes one step forward, there's two steps back. So we're not necessarily seeing the consistent progress. Even if he didn't beat Kyler Murray in for QB1, we still would like to see some progress, some evolution, some things where we go, okay, maybe this kid's getting it, but I don't think, in all fairness, that you can say that about what we're seeing from J.J. McCarthy.
1: Yeah, I mean, look, do quarterbacks drafted 10th overall typically get released two seasons later? No. But different front office, right? There's the front office now owes nothing to J.J. McCarthy. It's not a great look. I don't think they'll release him. I think I'd be surprised if they did. But all it takes, obviously, is one team to say, I'll give you a 7th rounder, or one of those, you give us a 6, we'll give you a 7, one of those trades. Like Jim Harbaugh, right, who loved him in Michigan.
0: Yeah.
1: Maybe he has a practice squad spot available and says, we'll try to develop him and see if we can get something. Otherwise, yeah, I don't see it, and I don't see how this team moves forward with that dynamic. Because everything we've read since they got together, Murray and McCarthy, is that, yeah, they didn't really jive too well. Like, you know, they understand they're in competition. A lot of that happens all the time. But usually here, there's a healthy respect, blah, blah, blah. We didn't hear any of that. It's like, yeah, he's over there, and I'm over here.
0: Yeah.
1: You know, so if there is any friction in that quarterback room, I don't know if there is. But if there is, there's no reason to keep it here if you don't really believe he's going to contribute. If Kyler Murray gets hurt, let me rephrase that. When Kyler Murray gets hurt, Carson Wentz is a very capable guy. You know he can step in and direct the offense. With J.J., it's just you cross your fingers and say maybe things will click and maybe we'll see something. And best case scenario, now he has some trade value because he showed. And I think that was one reason they wanted him to play for a half, right?
0: Right.
1: Show everyone that maybe someone sees something there. So, yeah, I'm going to be really interested when those rosters are submitted to see if McCarthy's on it, because I don't. If I'm pulling up to the cash window in Vegas and I can say JJ on the 53 or not, I'll take the odds and say no. I think there's a good chance they decide to go in another direction.
0: I do as well. And just like you mentioned, that it kind of creates a toxic environment in that locker room. And there's so much noise around JJ McCarthy. Even if he is QB3, there's going to be, you know, reporters, analysts, significant part of the fan base that's going to be calling for JJ McCarthy to possibly get in the game. Or anytime Kyler Murray, we see this all the time when there's a backup QB that has a little bit of fandom around. And, Kyler will throw an interception and people immediately be texting the text line, calling into fan line saying, put J.J. McCarthy in. He's no better than J.J. McCarthy. There's just so much noise around him that it might be best for the team and J.J. McCarthy, the person, to just start anew somewhere else. Because somebody else will pick him up. I'm sure he has some type of trade value. It's not a lot, but I'm sure somebody else will pick him up and try to take a flyer on him. And I know some people have made the case, like, we're never going to fully know what we have with JJ because he's only played, 10 games in the regular season like that? 6 games? But what's best for JJ? Yeah, would it be best if we let him ride it out and see what's up and try to progress as a quarterback in real NFL games and real NFL action? Yes, but that's not what's best for the team. You got Kevin O'Connell, whose seat isn't hot, but might be a little lukewarm.
1: It's starting to warm a little.
0: Yeah, it might be a little lukewarm.
1: Not too many coaches go 5 years and don't win a playoff game and feel real secure about themselves.
0: Exactly. And obviously Justin Jefferson is in the prime of his career. You have a team that can win now in an NFC that's wide open. In an NFL that's wide open right now. It feels like you could make a case for any team making their way to the Super Bowl. So you want to try to capitalize on that. And J.J. McCarthy just is not the guy for that. So you got to take the chance on Kyler Murray. There's a higher ceiling. Same floor, basically, I think. But higher ceiling with Kyler Murray, who could really crack open this offense.
1: Yeah, I think you nailed it, because not only the KOC side of it, but the Jefferson thing's huge, right? I mean, he's, by all accounts, been the anti-wide receiver one as far as not barking about the lack of opportunities. A year ago, you ask anybody who's the best receiver in football, it's Justin Jefferson. Nobody even blinks an eye. Now you ask the question, he's not mentioned. It has nothing to do with him. It's obviously his quarterback situation. At some point at 27, if he doesn't see capable quarterback play, any human being would say, I'm in my prime. Get me somewhere where there's a capable arm that's going to get me the football. So I think they realize they can't afford to let JJ just go out and knock off the training wheels when you have a Justin Jefferson. And you add Addison, you add Jennings. Hockenson's trying to revive his career. I mean, you've got, you know, as good a pass-catching group as anybody has. And the fact that the quarterback position's so unsettled makes things really dicey. So, yeah, it feels like it's Kyler Murray's show with Wentz as the backup, and we'll see what they do beyond that. Max, you know, your namesake. We love him. He's not an NFL quarterback.
0: No.
1: He's just not. And I don't think he'll even – I'd be surprised even if he lands on the practice squad. I just don't see it. I feel like – I mean, just a Green Bay's third guy, Kyle McCord. He started at Ohio State, goes to Syracuse, breaks all the records. He's looked so capable. Like, Green Bay, I think, would love to just throw him on the practice squad. You know, a team like Minnesota, if they decide to cut the two guys, McCord is infinitely better right now than the other two guys Minnesota has. Last night, 22 for 35 for 226, four touchdowns, no picks, 119 passing rating. Again, backups,
0: right.
1: But, you know, he's got backup line in front of him, backup receivers. He just looks the part and, you know, delivered a last-second touchdown pass as well to win the game. So, you know, there's a guy that there, my point is, that's one guy. There's probably five or six quarterbacks just like that that I haven't seen who are on that roster bubble that very well could slide into the QB3 role here and maybe have a higher ceiling than the guys that are already here.
0: And that's just all you're looking for is a guy that's going to have command of the offense. When you're I'm like QB73 on the fan roster. My job is just to not burn the building down when I'm on the mic. That's basically your job as QB3, as the practice squad QB. Just don't burn the building down. Just don't cause more problems than the offense already is going to have having a QB3 in. And so, and that's what we saw with J.J. McCarthy time and time again, is just a lack of command of the offense, a lack of understanding. He doesn't look like an NFL quarterback, and that's the same thing we're kind of seeing out of Max Brosmer as well. And again, everybody says he's got, you know, elite processing of the game and all that stuff. Maybe he has a future as a coach or a coordinator someday, but it doesn't look like he's going to find a way on this roster. Practice squad at best.
1: You may be number 73, but you got that little arrow pointing up.
0: So
1: you're moving up quick.
0: On the way up.
1: You're moving up quick, my man. There's no doubt. Let's pause here. Plenty more football talk today. It's on our minds. We are getting closer and closer to the NFL season, just 2 weeks away. Welcome your input via the Bradshaw and Brian KFAN text line 64686. We'll continue to talk Vikings. We'll talk some Pack. And we're hanging out at the Great Minnesota Get-Together. It's In the Zone on The Fan.
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0: right, we're back. It's In the Zone, live from the Minnesota State Fair. Live programming at the fair today. We are here till 10. Fantasy Football World will be live at the fair following us both today and next Saturday as well. Charging the boys, getting you set for your fantasy drafts. I'm sure they're all starting to happen, right, this coming week. And then with the Wednesday night game, you really have to make sure you get it done earlier than usual this year. They'll be here following us today at 10 o'clock. Max Fuller filling in for Double T today. Very pleased. Yo. Happy to have you here, my man.
1: Oh, thanks for having me.
0: This is fun.
1: It's an honor always.
0: It's just fun to chat because we vibe along the same stuff, hoops and football. And we opened up with the Jonathan Kuminga story, which broke in the middle of the week. And I don't think it's official yet because the Wolves have to do some salary massaging.
1: Traded Josh Green last night,
0: did they?
1: Yeah.
0: Oh, I didn't see that. Yeah. I was just going to say that today was kind of the deadline that they had to do something about. They found a trade partner? How did I miss this?
1: I think it was Utah. They traded Josh Green and some cash to Utah, I believe. Let me double check on that. Something named Cody Williams and John Conchar to the Timberwolves for Josh Green.
0: Not John Konkak, the former big man. All right, well, those guys will likely get cut, I'm assuming.
1: Yeah, for sure.
0: Look, he's a nice player, Josh Green. He's got some potential, and I think he might have carved out a role. I think he went to Paris with the team like a week ago.
1: Yeah, so free trip to Paris.
0: Free trip
1: him.
0: To Paris, right?
1: But I think we all kind of knew, and he probably knew in the back of his head, that there's a significant chance that he wasn't going to be a part of this team by the opening day.
0: Yeah. So that that clears the way for the Jonathan Kuminga signing. It keeps the Wolves under the second apron. And we chatted with Double T in the opening segment, who has some parental duties today. That's why he couldn't be here. But he weighed in. And like us, he's excited about the opportunity because, frankly, with training camp opening in less than a month, there were no real other startable options out there on the street.
1: No.
0: Barring a deal, right, where you trade maybe Dante or someone is willing to take Josh Green and give you some suitable power forward type player. And I don't know that Kuminga's a prototypical power forward. He's 6'7". He's a bit undersized. He's not a Nas replacement. He's not a three-point shooter, but infinitely more athletic. And the finishing is spectacular.
1: The slashing is his ability to get to the rim. I mean, I think the best stretch of his career was when the Warriors played against the Wolves in the playoffs a couple of years ago. He killed the Wolves. He was averaging 20 points, above 50% field goal percentage. He absolutely killed the Wolves. He's a guy that can go out there and get his own bucket, athletic, can keep up with other fours defensively. And then with LaMelo Ball, I would imagine that pace is going to be a huge thing for this team because the ghost of, Devin Vassell and the San Antonio Spurs are still haunting them because they got literally ran out of the gym in that second round in the playoffs last year, and that's something they got to change. So I'd imagine with a new, more youthful, more athletic starting five, that pace of play is going to be huge, and Jonathan Kuminga is going to benefit tremendously from having Ant and LaMelo Ball dishing him.
0: Agree. Look, we all want to see this team go as deep as possible, right? Yeah. Obviously, the end goal is to win a title, but as I always said, all those, like a Packer analogy, if I may, 30 years of Favre and Rodgers only netted 2 Super Bowls, but it also netted 30 years of every Sunday you've got one of the most entertaining and best quarterbacks to watch for 3 hours. And that's just, it's priceless. And I kind of feel that way about the Wolves this year. Like, I think there's a chance they could unseat one of those teams and be in the Western Conference Finals again if they can stay healthy. But bottom line, from when's the first game? Late October. From late October till the end of April, we're going to watch perhaps the most entertaining team on the planet 82 times. It's going to be such a fun watch night in, night out. Thinking back to last season where there were some ugly offensive games where everything just stops and there's Randall dribbling and Ant's trying to figure out what to do with the ball. I feel like it's going to be almost like a ballet watching these guys have some fun. And as long as Finchie unleashes the offense and just says, look, we have to roll with what they do best, and that's let them cook, go up and down the court. I think it's the most watchable team in the NBA. I just feel like Wolves fans know that they've got 82 nights of who knows what could happen coming.
1: Right. And they're going to be, like, as people like to, hoop watchers like to say, the league pass team. The team that you watch, even though if it's not your team. They're going to be the kids' favorite team because if you were growing up, who wouldn't be your favorite player besides Anthony Edwards and LaMelo Ball? And, there was some unwatchable basketball last year. I mean, we always joked about it that the Wolves starting four watched Anthony Edwards play just like we did, you know? But this is, I think this is going to be, with a true blue point guard like LaMelo Ball, this is going to be poetry in motion, man, with all these different pieces, all these different guys that can get to the cup. I mean, it's just Jaden McDaniels is going to have an increased role. There's no Julius Randle vortex kind of just sucking up possession there in the middle of the court. I just think this team is going to be, it's going to be so much fun to watch. Not just a successful team. This ain't going to be, you know, 2003, 2004 Detroit Pistons basketball, you know, hard-nosed defense, you know, low-scoring games. This is going to be up and down, fast-paced, dunks everywhere. It's just going to be fireworks.
0: Yeah, I mean, we know the starting five is electric. And what I think is also kind of fun is you look at the bench, and it might be a little less proven, but we know what Ayo Dosunmu can do in now a true six-man role. We think we know what T.J. Shannon can do when he stepped up when he had to, and we can talk about, does he need the ball in his hands when he's on the court?
1: Right.
0: Maybe he's the guy with the ball, not Ayo. I mean, we'll figure that out. And then there's Berenguer, who, by all accounts, they put as untradeable as Ant almost. So they must really believe that this kid has a chance to step up. And again, he fits the style of play they want to play. Unlike Rudy, he wants to get up and down the court.
1: Right.
0: So I just feel like even beyond the starting five, you go to 6, 7, 8, 9, and I'm really intrigued almost by what each of those guys can do and maybe a new and improved role with this team in this next season.
1: 100%, and all the different lineup configurations that Chris Finch is going to, and we know he's notorious for having a short leash, but all the different lineup configurations that he's going to have a chance to play with. And yeah, Berenguer not only lit it up in summer league, but apparently at different times he was playing the four as well. So we could possibly have some big lineups with maybe him and Rudy in at the same time. Obviously, we talked about Jonathan Kuminga's not the traditional power forward, so we're going to trend towards small ball in general. But I mean, having Ayo out there with LaMelo, having TJ and LaMelo out there at the same time, I mean, there's some really exciting combinations for this team. And I think we got some sneaky depth going on coming off that bench.
0: Yeah, and I'm even intrigued by what Trey Lyles might still have left, right? He played in Europe, but he was shooting better than 40% from three. That's a talent this team could use, right? With no Dante for most, if not all, of the season. And if Lyles can come in for 10, 12 minutes and knock down a couple threes, that's another role player that is new to the team that we don't really know what he's got yet. But he's been a functional player in this league and has a chance now to be on a really good team and be a rotation guy. We'll see if he does crack that rotation, but I think his skill set gives him a chance.
1: Yeah, we still got Jalen Clark hanging out there
0: Bones.
1: That could make an impact. Bones is back for another year. And then on the off chance that we do get Dante sometime, obviously, later in the season, I mean, this could be one of the best bench units in the NBA.
0: Yeah, I can't wait.
1: God, this is going to be so much fun.
0: I mean, we still do have basketball to watch. I want to give the Lynx some love, too. They've got one more game before the big pause for the FIBA tournament. And they're coming off maybe their toughest show into the year against Golden State. Where they only scored 66 points, and that defense was just crushed the Lynx. And it was really the first time, and I think I've watched virtually every game this year, that Olivia Miles looked every bit like a rookie. And look, that's a team that had lost 9 straight times to the Lynx, most recently like 5 days before the game.
1: Right.
0: You knew that they were going to come in wanting it more, which is one of those cliches like, well, they want it more. But they had more to play for. They knew they'd been embarrassed by this team, and they played like it. And you know, sometimes that another cliche, you know, it's good to get an L to sort of knock you down. I'm not concerned about the Lynx after that game. They didn't have Courtney Williams. Olivia was frustrated, tried to do too much. Fee wasn't feeling it. But this team is still the best in the WNBA. It's by far the favorite to claim a title. They play Atlanta tomorrow. And then they're off for like 3 weeks.
1: Yeah.
0: Such an odd deal. And you know,
1: like right before the playoffs,
0: right,
1: too,
0: you get like 5 games left after the break.
1: Right,
0: so are you in the camp of, you know, look, Olivia could use a break, she's a rookie, this whole team could use a break? I think there's a few players playing in this tournament. Nafisa Collier with Team USA, and I think Dork is playing somewhere, and Bibby maybe, some of the other bench players. But for the most part, this team's going to get a chance to reset, reboot, rest up, which is great. But it's also like, they're like 31-8. Like, let's keep the train running. Like, I'm really curious. Like, nobody knows in September 18th when they come back if they can just pick it right back up. It's just an interesting component to this season.
1: Yeah, that's kind of how I was feeling, too, is like I kind of wanted to keep flowing. I mean, they're playing so well, but this is such a mature team. And like you said, it was just very uncharacteristic the other night, Olivia getting frustrated, the offense not clicking, the defense not necessarily being. I know that's something that Cheryl has harped about, but that's kind of like, but you know, what can you really complain about? Their top three in every single conceivable category. They're significantly, you know, by far the best team in the WNBA. But this is such a mature team that I have faith in them that after this 3-week break, they'll be able to pick it right back up. And you know, the game the other night also, as mature as this team is, they're human at the same time. I think they locked up the number one seed now. They're all good. Like, they're secure for the playoffs.
0: I think they have to get one more win.
1: Okay, yeah, one more win.
0: They could have locked it up with a win.
1: Okay. But yeah. They know that they basically are the number one seed at this point. They know that they're better than pretty much every team in the WNBA, and they're human. That's going to seep into your mind a little bit, but this is such a mature team overall, and I think Cheryl's going to have them prepared and ready to go after this FIBA break.
0: This coaching staff's been through it a little bit. Yeah. I think she'll figure out, and the fact that Cheryl's not coaching, right, so she'll have time to kind of reboot herself as well. We haven't sat down and chatted much about this team, but I, like most Lynx fans, I can't get enough of Olivia Miles.
1: She's the best.
0: What she has accomplished in her first season, and I think back pre-draft to, I think a lot of Lynx fans thought they were going to go big with that second pick because there was kind of like, who's going to play center for this team? And there were a couple bigs that were thought of to be top 10 talents. And then they take the point guard, which, you know, we all know they haven't had a real point guard since Lindsey Whalen.
1: Right.
0: But didn't know much about Olivia Miles, just that Notre Dame, then she goes to Texas Christian or Texas Tech, wherever she was. So I'm casual enough women's basketball watcher to have, did not really know her game. And it's so fun when sports just plops a talent into your lap where you don't have the history, you have no idea what to expect, and you're blown away. And I've been blown away, like everybody has, by her, just her mature demeanor and how she seems to play at a different speed. Like, the game is not too fast for her. It's like she's playing chess and everybody else on the court is not, whether it's checkers, backgammon, pick your game. She's appointment watch TV. And I'm so happy the Lynx found her and put her into this situation, and she's taken it. And shown what she can do with the talent around her. It's really been quite a story.
1: I mean, she is the show, the fro, whatever the nickname.
0: The spectacle.
1: Whatever nickname you want to give her, she lives up to the name on the tin. I mean, like we were just talking about with the Timberwolves, it's not just winning basketball. It's exciting, fun basketball. And to me, I 100% get the case for Asia being the MVP, but my definition, and the typical definition, is the best player on the best team, and Olivia Miles has been that. She stepped right in, and I just love her personality, man, because Fee could 360 windmill dunk on somebody from the free throw line, and she'll just run right back.
0: You don't even know she didn't.
1: Yeah, exactly. Yep. But Olivia Miles is, you know, she'll shoot a three, and she'll get this B off of me, you know, like she'll be in people's faces. She just has such an electric person, and she never tries to do too much. The game isn't all about her. She's flashy. She's got the personality. She's snatching angles, making you know, half court shots. Every game there's some type of highlight that ends up on SportsCenter top 10. But it's never her trying to do too much. It's never her being like, I have to be Superwoman and take this upon my shoulders. Whatever, this team is so malleable. Like, some games they need Olivia Miles to score 30 points. She'll do that. Some games she scores 15 but has 12 assists. Mm-hmm. She can do that. And she's also she's a great defender. She's always bringing energy. So this team can just kind of morph. Whoever needs to step up, steps up. It's not just all Miles-centric or Fee-centric. It truly is just like a constellation of stars with this team. And I've been nothing but impressed. I think that she's the MVP, and we're so lucky to have her and LaMelo Ball, you know, commanding our offenses here. I think this, between the men's and the women's, we got to have the best basketball scene in the whole country here.
0: Every game
1: in
0: is watchable,
1: Twin Cities.
0: No doubt.
1: It's going to be so much fun, man.
0: I think she has a chance at the MVP. I understand.
1: I think so too.
0: Like, they start like carving Aja Wilson's name when the season tips off, basically.
1: Yeah, basically.
0: And she's fantastic,
1: of course,
0: obviously. But I think there's kind of a groundswell. Like, look what she's done to a team that many thought would be middle of the pack this year. They lose those free agent defections. Nafisa Collier's going to miss. Well, we didn't think it'd be as much as it was, more than half the season. Yet, here's this precocious rookie coming in saying, yeah, no sweat, I got this. I'll make Caleb McBride look like an all-star again. And I'll let Courtney go to her usual role, and we'll let Natasha Howard come in and you know, pick up the slack while Fee's gone. I mean, it's just been amazing what she's done to take control of this team. And you talk about the flashy style, which is what attracts a lot of fans. You wouldn't necessarily think Cheryl Reed would be okay with that, right? Because that's not her style. But I think she sees the big picture. Like, yeah, maybe she tried to do a little too much against the Valkyries and tried to make the extra pass, and that's going to get you in trouble a little bit. But that's offset by everything else she does correctly 9 times out of 10. And I'm guessing Cheryl Reed sometimes in the back of her throat wants to say something, yeah. right? Because it just goes against her style. Right. But she knows what she's got here.
1: She knows she's got to let Olivia cook sometimes.
0: Absolutely.
1: And also, if you see Olivia in interviews and off the court, she's almost the exact – it's almost like a Clark Kent Superman kind yeah. of situation because she's so mature, so thoughtful, so advanced for her age and her position being a rookie in the WNBA. I mean, honestly, you hear her big up her teammates all the time and just kind of – she's such a – leader of this team, not just on the court with her production, but off the court with her actions as well. So I think Cheryl kind of understands the balance of that, and that right. for Olivia to be Olivia, you got to let her be Olivia on the
0: exactly.
1: court, the flashy, the show, the frill, the spectacle.
0: they'll play their final game before the break tomorrow afternoon down in Atlanta. Then it's they're off till September 18th. So we'll watch with anticipation what this team does when it comes back after the long break. Quickly before we go to break. On the Twins, a loss last night to the White Sox, 7-4. Remember when they swept the Braves?
1: I know, right?
0: God, it feels like only yesterday, does it not?
1: It feels like a year ago at the same time.
0: 1-6 since sweeping the Braves. They're now 8-16 this month.
1: Man.
0: I think I saw a Gleeman tweet. Their playoff chances have now gone below 10%.
1: Yikes.
0: Where, you know what, a week, 10 days ago? It was
1: they
0: like,
1: had sole possession.
0: They were in it.
1: Oh, yeah.
0: So, very disappointed. The only maybe... bright spot was the finally the call-up of Walker Jenkins, the prospect. He debuts 1-for-2, took a walk, and what I was told was a great at-bat, but got his first major league hit.
1: Yeah.
0: And Manning center field with Buxton on the shelf. I don't know if you heard that. Buxton's hurt. Oh, did you hear that?
1: Surprise.
0: I know.
1: What?
0: I hate to just throw that at you without preparing you. But
1: that is so uncharacteristic.
0: I'm glad you're sitting down when I said it.
1: I am, too. I might need two chairs.
0: But nice to give the 21-year-old a chance. Finally, I know Twins fans have been clamoring. What are you doing? Like,
1: yeah.
0: Throw him up here. He's knocking out of the park in St. Paul. Let's see what he can do.
1: I think that was kind of the selling point of the season at the beginning of the season, right? It's like, well, at least we'll get to see the young guys get in and see what they got at some point. And then there was a brief little period there where we had some hope, and now it's back to, well, at least Kalen Culpepper's in and at least Walker Jenkins is in. And I guess if there is a silver lining for that less than 10% is that the fact that they pretty much only play AL Central teams for the rest of the month.
0: Yeah.
1: So if they go on some crazy tear, possibly, which the Twins probably, this season's Twins probably will do, they'll go on some tear, they'll get really close to getting that wild card spot, mm-hmm. and then they'll break our hearts like they tend to do. But yeah, it's been a pretty much post-trade deadline.
0: Yeah.
1: The team go, you know, the fans beg the Polets to go all in, actually be buyers this year. They are buyers, and then pretty much the ride has been nothing but down ever since then.
0: But as you said, at least there's another Culpepper to cheer for.
1: Exactly.
0: In this market,
1: right?
0: There's something there. We love the name. It's been a rough couple of weeks for your Twins. All right, let's take a top of the hour pause. Second hour in the zone devoted to the National Football League. We'll talk more about the Vikings' performance last night. Packer game, I know you don't want to hear too much, but it was the most entertaining preseason game I have ever watched. Which I did not see coming. And we're going to dive into the NFC North, how we see it breaking down. I'll give you all of my playoff predictions, oh boy, Ooh. In hour number two as well. So stick around. It's In the Zone, live from the Minnesota State Fair.
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7: Crowds, I mean, it's hard to tell where we're sitting, what the crowds are like, but we just, I mean, coming in at 7:30, the crowds were pretty robust, in the rain even.
8: We both thought that we were going to beat the traffic. That was not necessarily
7: not the case. It's impossible.
8: Yeah.
7: It is impossible, but you have to just be patient. You'll get your, you'll make your way in, but nice crowds already. I think things are going to clear up. Should be a beautiful day out here at the fair. We're here till 10, Fantasy Football World live. But nice crowds already. I think things are going to clear up. Should be a beautiful day out here at the fair. We're here till 10, Fantasy Football World live from this very spot. Follows us both today and next Saturday as well, as fantasy football season is in high gear. Are you a fantasy guy?
8: Oh, yeah. No, I had to, you know, I was just smoking my friends year after year after year, so they stopped throwing money in. But we still, we're getting the gang back together this year. I took last year off. Everybody needed
7: a little reset.
8: Yeah, right. You know, butts were sore after putting belts to behinds for years now. Mm-hmm. But we're getting back into it this year, so I'm definitely going to have to tune into Fantasy Football World and get some tips.
7: It's must listening. I actually listened a bit on the way in because it's available on the iHeart app. My first season playing fantasy football was, I'm going to date myself here, 1983.
8: That's insane. Yeah. I didn't know it was a thing back then. How did it work?
7: Well, I'll get to that. I'm in a league now with my cousin who's from here, from St. Paul, and for them it's their 46th year. And they've got some funky rules they've never changed.
8: Crazy, man.
7: But yeah, 83, I'm in college. I'm like a junior. And, you know, back then and for years, you had to call the commissioner on Sunday mornings by 9 o'clock with your lineup. And for years, I was the commissioner. And I had to be home, you know, until 9 or 10, waiting for all the calls to come in to write down everybody's lineup. And then, you know, you waited till the newspaper came out Tuesday morning to see the Monday night box score.
8: Okay.
7: Which then allowed you to finish up the scoring, print out everybody's stats.

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6: Brett Blakemore, as always, helping out back in the studio. And Brett, going to weave you in here because we got to talk a little Packers. They played last night as well. As unwatchable as Vikings-Broncos was, a 34-6 Denver win, the Packer-Cardinals game for a third preseason game where 37 Packers didn't dress could not have been more entertaining. It was the LaFleur Bowl. It was Matt LaFleur against his brother Mike LaFleur. And they both wanted to win this game, and they coached like it, and it went down to the final seconds. Green Bay wins 42-38. They get a late pick in the final 2 minutes to set up a final touchdown drive, and quarterback Kyle McCord, who threw four touchdown passes, connected for the second time in about a three-minute span with youngster Keyshawn Johnson, who had four catches for 52 yards and two scores in the fourth quarter, and Green Bay wins it. They're calling, Max, they're calling timeouts in the final minute of a third preseason game. I mean, timeouts. And we had a Hail Mary on the final play as Arizona tried to win the game. And I almost completed it. Brett, I know you saw some, if not all. But as preseason games go, that was about as fun as it gets.
7: It was awesome. My favorite talking point from, I have two. One is that Jordan Love was calling the plays in the entire second half. They gave the play sheet and the headphones to him, and it was a spur-of-the-moment thing. LaFleur said after the game, I just asked Jordan out of nowhere if he wanted to call the plays, and he said, sure, I'd love to. And funny, the Packers come from behind double-digit deficit in the second half to win the game. And then also, Trace Mack, bad joint practice with the Cardinals. He's a gamer, 6-for-6 in the games when it actually counts. So besides the entertaining and a lot of the points, those are my two favorite talking points. Pookie calling the plays, and Trey Smack is still a gamer.
6: Yeah, and LaFleur said afterward they could learn something from how calm Love was with the headset on, calling plays down the stretch in a tight game, as crazy as LaFleur gets sometimes. We did have a local angle in the game last night. I'm going to dial up his stats right now because I didn't do it during the break, and I meant to.
7: Give me the name.
6: Remember Evan Hull from Maple Grove?
8: Oh, yeah.
6: Running back from Northwestern?
8: Yeah.
6: Dude was a stud last night. I know he had over 100 yards rushing. He broke a 47-yard touchdown early in the game. He scored again late. He looks every bit the part of a backup running back who has no future in Arizona because they've got, Jeremiah Love, Tyler Allgeier, James Conner. I don't know if he'll even make the team. Green Bay could certainly use a running back. We'll talk about their situation in a bit. But let's see. Evan Hull, 16 carries, 107 yards, two touchdowns, 6.7 yards per carry. Caught a ball, his only target as well. So for the Maple Grove kid, may not make this roster. I mean, if you can't make Arizona, you might say, where are you going to play?
8: Right.
6: Play the worst team in football.
8: That is very true.
6: But they got lots of running backs. He earned himself a job. And even Kevin Harlan and John Coombe were like, this kid looks like a running back. I mean, he's got some burst to him. So that was kind of fun to see the local angle for the Packers. But, yeah, it came down to the final seconds. It was entertaining. They got a few receivers that all starred last night that looked like they could make a team, although Green Bay is pretty deep at receiver.

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13: Welcome back. It's Fantasy Football World at the Minnesota State Fair. Appreciate all the people that are here. I think, have the stands dried off at this point? Right? No, not really. All right, so you all have wet butts, is what you're saying.
14: That's dedication.
13: I need one of you to just take the L for everybody else, and I need you to scoot across every single seat and just basically mop up all of the water.
14: Someone who's even smart enough to bring a towel or something to clean off their spot.
13: Yeah, they've got the towels. Smart fans.
15: Exactly. Maybe the Packers guy could change clothes, get out of that Packers stuff. And
14: perfect use for that.
13: They're very opportunistic here with the merch that they sell in the KFAN booth. You can buy, like, the poncho in case it's raining, stuff like that. They should sell a Fantasy Football World towel for wiping off not only the seats here, but for wiping off the blood of your opponents.
15: Yes, perfect.
13: Yes.
15: I thought you were going a different way, like a shirt that says, I accidentally wore Green Bay attire.
13: Right.
15: You wear that over.
13: Exactly. Yeah, that's right. All right. Yeah, it was not intentional. It never is. No. All right, guys, we've been talking through beard scratchers. These are our toughest decisions in every round. We've made it through 3 rounds. Let's go to round number 4 and tell me the toughest call you're making in round 4, Kent.
14: It's Garrett Wilson for me, and he's a great player. He was wide receiver seven through the first 6 weeks of last season before he got injured. In 2004, he was wide receiver 9 on the year, but only had 3 top 12 finishes, so it was kind of just an availability.

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13: 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It's Fantasy Football World Live. It is Paul Charchi and Kent Weirach and Scott Fish. Hi, guys.
16: Hey.
17: Hey, how's it going?
13: At this time, in exactly 1 week from today, to the minute, to the second, what will we be doing?
16: We will be doing a draft.
17: That's the draft?
13: That's right. We'll be doing our live in-person draft where we take 10 or 12 people from the audience, and they will make selections, and they'll do the draft, and they'll give their rationales for their picks, and we pull people out. We get some kids. We get some of the elderly. We get usually one person who seemingly has had some kind of brain trauma.
16: Oh,
13: both. Sometimes a combination of the two. And it is always a blast. We look forward to that. For those of you that will be at the fair next Saturday, and if you'd like to participate, we encourage you to come to the KFAN booth. And always a highlight of our year. And I mean it. It is a highlight of our year. It's an absolute blast.
16: Because you don't have to work for two segments.
13: Yes, exactly. By the way, it is not to the mid. I was thinking it was top of the hour.
16: No, it's not.
13: I'm off by a little bit.
16: No, that's
13: It's 15 minutes from now. Is when we will be doing that.
16: So 1 week from now, you should be sure to
13: get here. Yeah, get here then. That's right. Okay, this segment is devoted to vacated targets, new opportunities for more players. Let's go, Kent. Let's go to the vacated targets. Now, you've blended wide receivers and tight ends together. That has a very different list than what I normally use with just wide receivers. Let's go with the three teams that have the most vacated targets between both wide receiver and tight end. Number three is
17: the Pittsburgh Steelers. We have 208 targets that were vacated from last year. It's kind of a mixed bag, not a really highlight level player here that they lost. Calvin Austin, Jonnu Smith, sorry, Charge.
13: Yay.
17: Adam Thielen, we love him.
13: Why is Jonnu Smith catching all your strays today?
17: All right, but the main beneficiary here is going to be the new wide receiver, Michael Pittman Jr. I do think that he's going to fit Rodgers' style a lot better than DK Metcalf has, who isn't the best at kind of, you know, going through the structure. He's more of a play with his athleticism. Michael Pittman Jr. is really great, moves around the formation a lot, can be schemed up very easily, and that's someone that Aaron Rodgers, who calls plays at the line often, will really like to use. He's had five straight years of 111 targets. Now, the issue is, no Steeler last year got more than 99, so we have to look for some consolidation if that's going to happen again.
13: What do you guys think of Jeremy Bernard?
17: He's got a breakout opportunity.
13: Yeah. Slot receiver for Pittsburgh. He has made some dazzling plays that look really good. He's strong. He can break tackles. He's got some speed. That kid might be somebody to watch. Now, they've now got three receivers, so I don't know that it's going to be an explosive a rookie season for Bernard in Pittsburgh, but I still think there's some opportunity for him to do well here. All right, who's the second? What is the team with the second most vacated targets?
17: The second most vacated targets is the Washington Commanders. The biggest losses here were Deebo Samuel, who surprisingly had 99 targets last year. That was a little bit of a surprise to me. But Zach Ertz had 72 targets, and he's still waiting to find a team. But the main beneficiary
13: here... I thought Zach Ertz just retired.
17: Well, maybe by default.
16: Okay.
17: The main beneficiary here, it's going to be two players, and they're going to slot right into those target distributions. It's Stephon Diggs, newly signed, and Chig Okonkwo, who they signed during free agency period this year. So even if they are stylistically different, it just makes sense to slide those targets right to the new guys, I think. Diggs is coming off 102 target season, and Chig 79, so it's almost identical.
13: Ooh. There's a lot of steam for Chig Okonkwo among the fantasy community. I'm lukewarm. I'm not tight end 19.
17: He's not amazing, but he's reportedly playing every snap with the first team offense.
13: That might help.
16: He's going to be that guy that we take a chance on several times this season.
13: Sure. Yeah, that could be in just the right spots. I mentioned earlier, mostly I'm just not drafting Commanders, and Chig Okonkwo is one of them.
16: Nothing's really good coming out of it.
13: All right. Kent, what is the team with the most vacated targets?
17: The most vacated targets is the Miami Dolphins. They have 219 targets. Also, the biggest loss. Oh, yeah.
16: Miami also lost Jonnu Smith.
13: Well, that's a good point.
17: Double loss. Yes,
16: they also got rid of him.
13: Yes.
17: The biggest loss here was obviously Jaylen Waddle, who is now with the Denver Broncos. The main beneficiary? Who knows right now? I mean, spread it around. It's it got to be a lot of new guys coming in trying to vie for this new wide receiver one position.
13: Chris Bell's got a little
16: Caleb
13: juice.
16: Douglas.
17: Yeah, coming off of an injury.
16: Yeah,
17: Chris Bell. He's been good in preseason. Malik Washington's been getting some attention as well. Tutu Atwell actually was recently traded away back to the Rams, so that clears the path for some of these new guys to maybe step up. And the style shift with Mike McDaniel gone and Malik Willis as quarterback means this is a quagmire. This is totally confusing. We got to watch the first couple weeks.
13: I punted the tight end position so long in one of my chop league drafts with 18 teams, all the way to the final round, and ended up with Greg Dulcich.
17: Yeah.
13: I don't know. You know,
17: there's a chance.
13: You know, give me three catches, 30 yards, and I'll be happy. And somebody will get chopped, and then I'll go get that guy's tight end.
17: I'll give you a Dulcich fun fact. He was second in yards per route run against zone coverage last year. Second.
13: Okay.
17: Among all tight ends.
13: I'm surprised.
17: There you go.
13: Let's move over to vacated touches. So this is for running backs. So touches, to be clear, these are the rushing attempts plus the targets in the passing game that went to running backs.
17: Yeah.
13: So that's vacated touches. Let's do the top three teams, beginning with Carolina.
17: Yeah, Carolina getting rid of 236 attempts and 50 targets. That was entirely Rico Dowdle, who we just talked about. The main beneficiary here, another guy we talked about, Jonathan Brooks. He's one of the hottest players this offseason. People were expecting him to leapfrog Chuba Hubbard even before the injury happened. And so now that's only gone through the roof after that. But he has just 12 career touches as a third-year running back. Yep. That means he has the fewest all-time in the top 100 since, well, maybe I should say since 2018, maybe not all-time.
13: Top 100.
17: In ADP. So he's getting drafted high, and okay, he only has 12 touches.
13: Okay,
17: very
13: if
17: rare.
13: I understand your stat correctly,
17: yes.
13: Among players who are being drafted in the top 100,
17: he's got the fewest touches.
13: What about rookies? So you mean non-rookies?
17: Third year and beyond.
13: Okay.
17: I did miss a part. I confused
13: you
17: there.
13: Okay, I got you now.
17: All right. So it's a total unknown if he's going to step up and be the running back one on this team, but he certainly has an opportunity with this injury to Chuba Hubbard.
13: I'm stubbornly keeping Chuba Hubbard ahead of him on my cheat sheet, but I might be alone in this. And I know, you know, that's not where they're being taken at this point, but I feel like there might be an overreaction happening.
17: Well, and Brooks, I mean, coming off those two ACL tears to his knee, that's trouble to go into year three with that issue as well. So
13: the team with the second most vacated touches is
17: the Jacksonville Jaguars. We had Travis Etienne going to the New Orleans Saints. So this is 260 rushing attempts and 52 targets. The main beneficiary here, I believe, is Bashaul Tuten. So Chris Rodriguez did come into the fold, and yes, he does have experience with his coaching staff. So
13: yes,
17: he will siphon some of these rushing attempts, but he does not catch passes. So all of these targets, I believe, are going to go Bashaul Tuten's way. LaQuint Allen, who was potentially going to be stealing some of the targets, is dealing with soft tissue injuries and has really hampered camp. So Tuten has showcased big playability in college, so he has a chance to do it this season. He's got a lot of possibilities here.
13: I've got Bashaul Tuten as running back 20. How do you guys feel about that?
17: I think he could outperform that. If he is the 60% snap guy, I think that's doable.
13: Feels Chris Rodriguez, me, is that a little high for you? Rodriguez is going to be a problem, I think.
16: I will say, though, running backs drop off quick. So
17: yeah, that's
16: true. You're taking
17: true.
16: A lot of guys like Bashaul Tuten at that point.
13: For those of us like me that do the opposite drafts and we're finding running backs in the middle rounds, Tuten's exactly right square in where we're going for those kinds of drafts. All right, the team with the most vacated touches, Kent, is?
17: This is the Kansas City Chiefs. Now, this is 302 rushing attempts, 54 targets, but it was between Kareem Hunt and Isaiah Pacheco both leaving, and they brought Kenneth Walker into town, who's really in a good spot here. You know, it's going to take an injury for anyone else to push for work on this team. He is the standalone running back one for the Chiefs. Mm-hmm. He's had three seasons of at least 219 rushing attempts and 35-plus targets, so he can handle the workload. It's an exciting offense that's looking to move on from its Nagy era. And, I think it's a good year for him.
16: I like that those are, like, good workload bell cow numbers, but not the dreaded 300-plus numbers.
13: Yeah, that's right.
17: Plus, you got to keep him healthy, too. I mean, he's had some injury problems in the past.
13: Kenneth Walker, if you told me he's not going to suffer the recurring foot injury that he seems to get every year, Man, do I love Kenneth Walker. Yeah. I've got him higher than most people do. He's number seven.
16: As a show, we're pretty collectively high on him.
13: Yeah. It just feels like such a great opportunity. Patrick Mahomes has looked good, but he's still coming off of reconstructive surgery on his ACL and LCL. Mm-hmm. And I see him throwing less. And if he's going to throw less, then I'm really optimistic that Kenneth Walker's going to see an uptick here.
17: Well, and Pat Mahomes is notorious for being one of the best scramblers and rushers to pick up those first downs and stuff like that. So he's very smart with his rushing, but coming off those injuries, he's probably going to be rushing a little less, and they should be leaning on Kenneth Walker to assist with those first downs.
13: If you're going to handcuff Kenneth Walker, the guy to do it with is Minnesota native Emmett Johnson.
17: There you go.
13: He has looked dazzling in preseason play. And he, you know, I believe he would be the person that would take
16: he's
13: that
16: being
13: would take
16: drafted
13: reps
16: as the backup too.
13: Yep, I think people he absolutely should be.
16: Yep.
13: All right, we'll take a break. When we come back, I might be wrong about that. These are three different things, three takes that we have had over the course of the preseason, our four shows, that even we are worried about. We do periodically get things wrong here. These are the things that are keeping us awake nights. You'll find out what they are when we come back to hour number two of Fantasy Football World at the Minnesota State Fair.
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13: Yes. What will we be doing right now?
17: Today? I'm having deja vu. I think we're doing the mock draft.
13: That's right. Our live mock draft right here at the State Fair. We encourage you to come out, bring your kids. You can draft with us. We do it every year, and it is a highlight of our season. Braxton's daughter, Lainey, would like us to say that she's really glad that her dad's not here.
16: Yes, that so, she gets to be here.
13: She gets to be here, and dad does not get to be here. So you know,
16: Braxton should come next week and be part of the draft.
13: Yeah, what if Braxton comes next week and doesn't bring Lainey? That would be perfect. That would be perfect. Do it. All right. A little justice for Braxton.
16: Actually,
13: right there.
16: Bring Lainey, too. Have them both be in the draft.
13: Well, that's awfully nice of you.
16: Yes.
13: Yes. Okay, let's go to a segment we call I Might Be Wrong About That. And I want to begin with Ken. Tell us something. You know, we've all got hot takes. We've all, you know, we've taken positions. We encourage ourselves not to be whamsy-pamsy on things, right? Just go be bold about the things that you think are most likely to happen or not happen. Kent, you go first. What's something you're worried you might be wrong about?
17: Yeah, so I love Chris Olave. I think he's a top 12 wide receiver in the NFL. I think he's a top 12 fantasy wide receiver. You know, even before the Jordan Tyson draft, even before the camp reports. So I was starting to get a little worried that Tyson was going to come in and steal his job. But yeah. I kind of got bailed out a little bit with the injury to Jordan Tyson. But there's concerns that down the stretch, if Tyson does kind of leapfrog him for the wide receiver one role on the Saints, that your fantasy playoffs could run into some trouble with Chris Olave. But
13: yeah.
17: Olave, the first four seasons, had a yards per route run of 2.0 or above. The list
13: That's
17: of players that have done that is only like eight players long, and it's riddled with Hall of Fame wide receivers such as Julio Jones and quite a few others. So yes,
13: his sister's Julia.
17: Well,
13: in fairness,
17: yeah.
13: So you know,
17: my apologies.
13: You weren't
17: is far
13: that
17: off.
13: True?
17: Yeah,
13: yeah.
17: So
16: Julia
17: Jones.
16: His name's actually Quintoris. So
13: that,
17: well, there you
13: Quintoris,
17: go.
13: Right, right. Sister is Quintana Jones.
17: I don't know.
13: Yeah, we'll go with that. I might be wrong about Kenneth Walker. As I mentioned earlier, I've been very optimistic about him and feel like there's a real opportunity for him to get a lot more usage with the Chiefs than he did in a split backfield with Seattle. But what if this foot problem that he's already got again now is going to be chronic? What if Seattle knew what they were doing and swapped him for Jadarian Price because they just didn't want to invest in a guy with reoccurring foot problems? And, you know, am I going to be buying into that same injury problem? And if that does pop up, are they going to put him into a timeshare just like Seattle did? Seattle doesn't make many mistakes. That is a really, really sharp organization. maybe they knew what was best, and I'm wrong to have this level of optimism on Kenneth Walker, my number 7 running back.
17: Yeah, I do think that that pairing is really perfect as far as where he landed in free agency. So
13: yeah, I know.
17: It's so exciting and tantalating. It's, like, you just want him to get out there and score like 15 touchdowns this year. That's what I feel is coming, but
13: I hope you're right.
17: The injuries are a concern.
13: All right, Scott, what are you worried you're wrong about?
16: Last year, I went on PA's 9 to Noon at the Fantasy Feast and told everyone to pick up Michael Wilson before he blew up.
13: Oh, do we have a peacock for that? I don't have any buttons here. I need the peacock button. Thank you very much.
16: And since then, I've been almost too high on Michael Wilson to the point I'm worried I might be wrong on him this year. A lot of his production came, especially that first game, with Marvin Harrison out.
13: Yep.
16: They got Jeremiah Love, who can pass catch, and he'll eventually be part of this offense. Are there enough balls to go around to justify Wilson's spot? Has he actually usurped Marvin Harrison, or was that just an end-of-season phase there where Brissett trusted him?
13: Well, by end-of-season phase, it was like the whole second half of the season.
16: Yeah, absolutely.
13: So, you know, there's that.
16: I might be wrong. I don't think I am, Chuck.
13: Okay, but you might be.
16: I don't think I'm wrong. I might be wrong.
13: How about this? Dude put up 1,000 yards and 7 touchdowns last year, Michael Wilson.
16: Yeah.
13: Didn't get one look inside the 5.
16: Yeah.
13: Not one. And so if that comes around...
16: You don't
13: around,
16: need to sell me on Michael Wilson.
13: Okay, all right. Okay, all right. Kent, what is your next player upon whom you may be wrong?
17: Yeah, I think I'm just not drafting enough Chargers receivers, and that's not really by choice. I have drafted them. Ladd McConkey, obviously, has an opportunity to bounce back. And then Quentin Johnston, now the de facto wide receiver, too. Keenan Allen is gone. They do have Trey Harris, but it's been kind of tepid out of camp for him. Mm-hmm. I've heard some good, some bad. So
16: Brandon Thompson.
17: Yeah. The Chargers now have Mike McDaniel as offensive coordinator, so we're expecting some offensive boost out of that, hopefully.
13: More on that later.
17: Yes, exactly. The offensive line is healthier. Now, like I said, they did lose their center, so that's an issue. But last year they ran the 3rd most plays out of 12 personnel. That means 2 tight ends on the field and 2 wide receivers. So consolidate those wide receiver targets, and you're talking about these guys getting a lot of opportunity this year. Justin Herbert is one of the best quarterbacks in the league that hasn't really had a good, like, consistent stretch of elite play, but he's been very, very good. And also Ladd McConkey quietly playing injured all last season. He had calf, bicep, foot, and ankle injuries at various points of the year last year. So these guys could be in for a huge rebound season.
13: And I think you're right to be worried.
17: Yeah, I haven't drafted
13: my
17: enough
13: opinion.
17: Of them.
13: I have not drafted any Drake London. Does not appear on any of my rosters
16: not
13: so
16: either.
13: Far. I've punished him down to wide receiver 17 on my current cheat sheet. I am a big Kevin Stefanski fan, but I fear that he has once again been saddled by an organization that does not have a solution at quarterback, just like in Cleveland. Tua has looked brutal. More on that later. They're trying to get Michael Penix up to speed so that he might be able to start in week number 1. Penix only just now starting to get any kind of practice time. Your week 1 starting quarterback could be Cooper Rush or Minnesota State Moorhead rookie Jack Strand. I fear for a slow start to the season for Drake London one way or another with this quarterback situation that they've got. But maybe I'm wrong. London was good with Penix last year. He topped 100 yards in 5 of Penix's last 6 games. And if Penix comes back quickly and plays like he never had the injury, Drake London could be a steal.
16: Yeah.
13: That's a player upon whom I could be wrong.
16: No, I see both sides of that. That's absolutely a perfect player for this segment.
13: All right.
17: Yeah.
13: Give me another perfect player for this segment. Player upon whom you might be wrong, Scott.
16: I'm going to go with Colston Loveland. I have been drafting him in that, you know, as my tight end 3 multiple times this year.
13: Yep.
16: I love everything about the way he ended the season, the numbers. I love that offense and what they do. But maybe there's just a little too many balls to go around, and they face just too many really good defenses that it's not going to be enough to be worth the cost where I've been drafting him. I could have gotten Juwan Johnson later or Isaiah Likely later and gotten a top-tier running back or wide receiver in that spot.
13: Juwan Johnson is always my late round tight end target. And I'm finding out I'm not alone. You know, I had been conditioning myself to wait until like round 12, and he's eluding me by other smart drafters that are taking him earlier than that. He's been my default position. All right, Kent, your 3rd and final player upon whom you may be wrong.
17: I expect Bucky Irving to bounce back to his 2024 form. He was elite as a rookie. Last year, obviously, he had a big decline in his advanced stats, like rushing yards over expectation and EPA per rush. So he does need to be better himself.
13: Well, I also think he needs to be healthy. Yeah, you know, they never said it, but it looked like he was playing hurt all last year.
17: Absolutely. This team did get rid of Rashad White, but unfortunately, they brought in Kenneth Gainwell to pretty much replace that and potentially eat in more to his work. So that's a concern in the pass catching area. We also need Baker Mayfield and the offensive line to get their rhythm again. You know, they do have they're now without Mike Evans, and Godwin is aging. I mean, he's above 30, so if they don't, and not to mention Emeka Egbuka also dealing with injuries right now. So there's a lot of question marks if this passing attack can stay consistent, and I do think that Bucky Irving would like that if he can actually have the chance to bounce back to his 2024 form, but I'm worried.
13: There's nobody that loves Bucky Irving more than me from 2 years ago, and nobody that was more shocked by his mundane play last year than I was.
0: I was... I was not exactly right.
13: Green Bay wide receiver Matthew Golden could prove me wrong. I'm not drafting him anywhere at all. His first year was insanely bad, despite the fact that the Packers wide receiver was a first rounder. His season was so bad, it puts him into a category of only a handful of busts of equal size to Matthew Golden, including Darius Haywood bust, Laquan Treadwell, Jalen Reagor,
16: Kevin White,
13: N'Keal Harry, Kevin White, Treylon Burks, John Ross.
17: That's a gross
13: list. That is the list. And
16: that's rough.
13: These guys simply don't reverse it. Almost never. The one guy who's managed to salvage a career off a season as bad as Matthew Golden's was Mike Williams. That's it. And Mike Williams was still hit and miss, signed one big contract, and the Chargers immediately regretted Chargers. It. And
16: I was going to say, is that Detroit Mike Williams? Is that Tampa Bay Mike Williams?
13: This is Charger Mike Williams. That's right. Okay. I'm assuming, and maybe I'm wrong, that Golden is simply not special enough to buck the trend that all these other receivers have. But the opportunity is Golden in Green Bay.
17: There it is.
13: Green Bay leads the NFL in vacated targets for wide receivers. Christian Watson's rarely healthy and isn't a volume receiver anyway. Jaden Reed's one of my favorite sleepers, but he gets hurt a lot too, and he's often the odd man out in two receiver formations. I think Golden's going to be on the field a lot, and he'll have opportunity. Maybe they're able to turn it around.
17: Yeah,
13: I'm betting they won't turn it around.
17: Romeo Doubs and Dontavian Wicks leaving should leave some room for him to improve. So he's got the chance.
13: He does have the chance. Scott, do you have any other players upon whom you may be wrong?
16: This one worries me actually quite a bit. I might be overdrafted on Malik Nabers. Throughout preseason, he has seemed like he's pretty much back.
13: Yep.
16: The news that the surgery, his cleanup was well before that, and he's way ahead of track.
13: Yep.
16: Just all the target options, the safety blanket for Jackson Dart, Wandale Robinson is gone. There should be plenty of wide receiver targets for him there in New York. If he's back to being who he is, he should unload this year. But players coming off that injury, even though it was early last year, they don't have great next season, so there's a lot of opportunity for me to be wrong on this.
17: Yeah, but one thing, the New York Giants just barely missed our vacated targets list. They do have 175 vacated.
16: Yeah,
17: Malik Nabers is a target hog, 170 targets as a rookie, was pacing 181 targets in his, granted, only three games last year, so there's not a lot of competition. I mean, he's going to eat those up again.
16: Yeah.
13: When we come back, it's cooked or medium well. These are older players. Are each of these guys completely cooked, or are they just medium well and there's still a little tender meat left on the bone for these players? For example, Derrick Henry, age 32, 11 seasons. Is he cooked, or is he just medium well? Find out when we return to the Minnesota State Fair. It's Fantasy Football World.
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6: Slight chance for storms
10: today.
6: Otherwise, cloudy skies with a few peaks of sun. High of 77. Winds out of the south, 8 to 15 miles per hour. Partly cloudy skies tonight. Lows dip down to about 67. A mix of clouds and sun tomorrow. Highs around 85. Upper 80s Monday. Mid 80s Tuesday with a slight chance for storms. From the Weatherology Weather Center, I'm meteorologist Paul Trombley on 99.3 The Fan, Winona. 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
12: Okay, this is the one. Yeah, nice and easy.
13: Wow, you almost hit it that time.
12: It's that bird. He's in my head. Okay, now stay focused.
13: You know what never misses? The North End Puppy Grill in Cochrane.
12: Oh, yeah?
13: Big juicy cheeseburgers and those hand-cut, hand-dipped cheese spreads right down the middle all day. See? Just like Mr. Loon's drive.
12: Oofta, this golf stuff is for the birds. Let's finish this up and head on over to the North End before I hit one of those birdies.
14: That determines their draft order by taking everybody to a clinic to draw blood and see who has the most and least testosterone. And then the draft order is in order by that.
15: Is it in order by that, or you pick Kentucky Derby style by that?
14: No, it's in order by that.
15: Okay.
14: Whoever's got the most goes first.
15: Let me tell you, the bald guys are going to win that.
14: You think so?
15: That's one of the main reasons of baldness.
14: I did not know that.
16: Are we going to have doping problems? Are people going to be trying?
14: Well, they should be doping for
16: testosterone.
14: This. Oh, I totally dope it.
16: Well, I
14: want Jahmyr Gibbs. I want Jahmyr Gibbs on my team. I feel like, if you can have fun, I think finding a way to have fun with the draft order is better than the loser punishment.
16: Yes.
14: Okay. If I were going to be in the league with one or the other, I would rather have some fun way to do that.
15: Okay.
14: To set the draft order.
15: You know, I saw a loser punishment the other day that I was like, I would do that. That sounds actually fun.
14: You go
15: to a bowling alley and you have to bowl a 300. But every piece of pizza and every beer you drink drops it by 10.
14: 10.
16: Oh man.
15: So if you have five beers and five pieces of pizza, you can bowl at 200 and you're done.
14: Yes, it would still be hard for me. I'm not much of a bowler. I'm in that like 130, 140 range. That's a lot of pizza and beer.
16: I bowled league, so I think I should try and lose in this league just to go have a few beers and go bowling.
14: That sounds great, honestly. All right, guys, let's talk about the a topic we do every this time every year, cooked or medium well. I'm going to give you an aging player. You tell me if they are totally cooked, you're out, or if they're medium well. And we begin with a pretty easy one. Rams quarterback Matthew Stafford, age 38, his 18th season coming up. Matthew Stafford, is he cooked or medium well, Scott Fish?
15: Medium well, easily medium well. How many quarterbacks have we, like, quarterbacks at 38 are not what quarterbacks were at 38, 10, 20 years ago.
14: It's not.
15: We've had Brady, we've had Peyton, we've had Favre, we've had Breeze.
14: Rodgers.
15: Rodgers currently.
14: Yeah.
15: Even Elway won a Super Bowl around that age. Like, we've had Rivers started a game.
14: Yeah, that's right. Rivers last year, right. It wasn't good, but yes.
15: No, meaning in his weapons, his offense, his defense, everything is in line for him out in LA. This is easily medium well.
14: Kent?
16: Yeah, I agree. I'm going with medium well. Not only am I doing this, I have comps for every single person on this list. Matthew Ooh. Stafford is a T-bone steak special at your local sports bar. It gets the job done.
14: At a sports bar.
16: So
14: I don't know that I want the T-bone at a sports bar.
16: Hold on. Hear me out. He gets the job done at a decent price. It's a big, tough cut of meat that's still delicious. And I think he's going to do well this year. No quarterback had more top five scoring weeks than Stafford last year with 7. So I was assuming
15: player comps. You're going with food comps.
14: Yeah, food comps.
16: State fair, right. Of course.
15: Oh, yes. Sure.
14: Matthew Stafford last year led the NFL in passing yards and passing touchdowns. Now, currently going off the board at quarterback 12? Why? I mean, I think fantasy drafters are just getting this wrong. Obviously, if he led the NFL in yards and touchdowns, he is fine. Yep. Medium well for Matthew Stafford. All right, let's go to our next player. Pittsburgh quarterback Aaron Rodgers, age 42, in his 22nd season. Kent, you go first. Is he cooked or is he medium well?
16: He's cooked.

0: All right, everybody, welcome back into the show. This is Up on Game. It's TJ Hushmanzadeh, Plexico Burris. Hope you guys really enjoyed the show, man. I found this one to be crazy, crazy entertaining. You check out the podcast. It'll go right up after we're done and once we're finished with the show. We're going to hit this lightning locker round, all right? And here, we're going to do 10 quick questions. And it's got to be at least 10 words or less, or you'll hear this after you go past it. I'm going to ask y'all the questions, and then listen, we're going to get it quick, we're going to get it good, and it's going to be really, really fun. All right, so here we go. All right, first question for y'all. You can only eat one stadium food for the rest of your life. It's the hot dog, nachos, chicken tenders, pizza slice, soft pretzel, garlic fries, cheese steak, or jumbo turkey leg. Who got it first?
1: I'm going with the nachos. There's so many things, different things that I can do with the toppings that I'm a nacho guy.
0: TJ, what you got?
2: Man, I should have gone first. I'm going with nachos. I don't eat hot dogs and
1: This is wild.
0: All right, question two. Which NFL coach would you least want cooking your Thanksgiving dinner?
1: Least coach?
0: Yeah, the coach that you wouldn't want to go over and eat their dinner.
1: Wow. Wow. Okay. I would probably say Matt LaFleur.
0: TJ?
2: That's a tough one. Whoever the most out of shape, nastiest looking one.
0: That would probably be the one that you're supposed to go to, right?
1: Absolutely. Nah, definitely going with Mike McCarthy.
0: You they sweating. Probably cooking it
2: man,
0: up.
2: You sweating and everything? Nah.
0: Yes.
2: I won't.
0: Yes.
1: Nah. You mean to tell me, TJ, that you don't think Andy Reid can cook?
0: I can guarantee you he can throw down on a grill. Hey, man, guaranteed sweat, Andy Reid can cook on a grill.
1: No doubt about it. No doubt about it.
0: Question three. What's the worst thing you ever ate in a college dining hall?
1: Wow. The worst thing I ever ate in a college dining hall.
2: I never ate in a college dining hall.
0: Oh, gosh. All
1: Why
0: right.
1: Why would you eat something nasty? I don't know.
0: It was all good for you?
1: Oh, you know what? The powdered eggs.
0: Powdered eggs?
1: Yeah, like the powdered eggs. You never had powdered eggs? We used to have like the powdered eggs.
0: Ew.
1: Yes.
0: I don't know what it is, but it sounds horrible.
1: It is absolutely horrible. They're fake eggs.
0: All right. Question four. Which teammate did you never trust to order for the table?
1: I would say Casey Hampton, because he would just order all the food that he liked. He didn't think about nobody else but himself.
0: He's selfish.
2: It depends on who paying for it. If it's an O-line or D-lineman, your wallet about to be real light.
0: Number five, Gatorade flavor that should be banned from the sideline.
1: The orange. Ew.
2: Orange and yellow. One of them two.
0: Yellow got to go. All right.
2: Orange
0: seven.
2: And yellow.
0: Pineapple on pizza, fine.
2: No.
1: That's not pizza.
0: Okay, it's not pizza.
1: That's not pizza. I'm sorry. Pineapple on pizza is not pizza.
0: If you had one choice of a mascot that you take it to a street fight, which one you taking with you?
1: I'm taking Sparty with me, baby. The most famous mascot of all time. I'm taking Sparty with me. Let's rumble, baby.
0: TJ?
2: Hey, that's easy. I'm taking Bevo. He real.
0: Bevo?
1: A Bevo? Come on, that's man.
2: Bevo. Texas Bevo.
0: He taking that long.
1: Okay. Bevo. Bevo. I thought you said Beaver.
2: A real one. A real animal that big. I'm taking him.
0: All right. Last one. If your career was a menu, what would be the best item named? Quick.
2: What was the question? Mm.
0: What would the best dish on the menu be for you for your career?
1: Oh, curry chicken.
0: All right.
2: Ooh, some enchiladas.
0: There you go. And that's your lightning lock around. TJ Enchilada in Plexico. Hey, Jonas Knox is up next. This is Fox Sports Radio. You've been put up on, game. We'll talk to you next week. Peace.
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3: In college football, North Carolina has a 12-10 halftime lead over TCU at Dublin, Ireland. NFL preseason action right now. The Detroit Lions have just taken a 13-6 lead at Indianapolis with 6:49 left in the first half. Colts quarterback Anthony Richardson, 7 of 10 for 80 yards. Indianapolis's Sauce Gardner has an interception. Off the field, ESPN reported that the Buffalo Bills are releasing veteran receiver Mecole Hardman. NFL Media reported the Bills also releasing veteran punter Mitch Wishnowsky. Baseball, the Boston Red Sox, a 1-0 lead over the Yankees after three in game one of a doubleheader on a home run by Willier Abreu in the top of the first inning, his 23rd of the season. Tigers lead the Dodgers 1-0 in the bottom of the third. Golf round three of the Tour Championship, Ryan Gerard and Victor Hovland share the lead at 10 under par overall. I'm Isaac Lohengrin.
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13: Sunshine mixed with clouds at times this afternoon, with daytime highs approaching 77. Winds out of the south, 8 to 15 miles per hour. partly cloudy skies again tonight. Lows level off around 68. Cloudy skies with a few peaks of sun tomorrow. Slight chance of thunderstorms. High temperatures reach up to 86. From the Weatherology Weather Center, I'm meteorologist Paul Trombley on 99.3 The Fan, Winona. Right now, 72.
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2: Sunshine mixed with clouds at times this afternoon, with daytime highs approaching 77. Winds out of the south, 8 to 15 miles per hour. Partly cloudy skies again tonight. Lows level off around 68. Cloudy skies with a few peaks of sun tomorrow. Slight chance of thunderstorms. High temperatures reach up to 86. From the Weatherology Weather Center, I'm meteorologist Paul Trombley on 99.3 The Fan, Winona. Right now, it's 79 degrees.
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6: Welcome back to Fox Football Saturday. I'm Carmen Vitale. That's Tracy Sandler. And that is the intro to The Sopranos. Talk about a good rewatchable show.
7: And I've never watched the whole thing.
6: Oh my God, Tracy.
7: I've watched some of it.
6: Like, the ending is so, like, you either loved it or you hated it. I loved it. I thought it was really well done. I think it's one of the best endings to a, like, a show. I don't want to call it a sitcom.
7: No, it's not a sitcom.
6: I
7: watched enough episodes
6: someone who comes from a very Italian-American family, it's not a sitcom.
8: It is at the, I think when it started, it definitely had kind of a comedic inflection to it. Maybe dark comedy, but it was definitely 100%. Comedic.
6: Yeah, no, there's a comedic element to it.
8: I know it gets held up now as like the forerunner to all of prestige TV, basically, but it was basically an episodic comedy, yeah.
6: It complete with Jets fandom, which is very apt for Fox Football Saturday presented by Underdog. Unleash your dog, especially if you're Tony Soprano. Speaking of Underdog, too, we're going to talk about the 49ers here, and I need to tell you, Tracy, that... I mean, at least the Arizona Cardinals exist, but the 49ers have the third worst odds of winning their division this year, and I can't say it's surprising with all of the stuff that's happening. They are a 4.35 multiplier to win the NFC West. For context, the Rams have the best odds to win the NFC West, which is wild because they aren't even the Super Bowl defending champions are in the division. But the Rams have a 2x multiplier to win the division, which is Underdog speak for +200. But let's talk about this, Tracy. Let's talk about your Niners.
7: Where would you like me to start on the week's events?
6: Let's start with the most recent, like, absolutely insane thing that just happened, where there is a man claiming and pretending and going to great lengths to do so, tricking women into thinking that he is on the 49ers roster, ladies.
7: As a wide receiver, ladies.
6: He's not. I know Google's worthless at this point, but like, there are ways. Go to the team website.
7: Go to the roster. So
6: go to, go to the roster on the team website. Also, just one look at those videos. And I know he's not a receiver. And scammed these women out of $1.3 million.
7: 26 women.
6: 26 women. That's a lot of money per woman, by the way.
7: It's a lot of money,
6: like,
7: per woman.
6: Why are we giving men money?
7: And you think, presumably, if he was a wide receiver on the 49ers, in theory, he wouldn't be asking for money.
6: Well, apparently he was doing it under the guise of there being, like, he was involved in investments that were doing really well. And, like, he had, like, an 18-year-old friend of his.

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1: Yes, we're down at the park. The bouncy house collapsed. Aunt Cheryl just challenged Grandma to an arm wrestle, and we're out of booze.
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0: Oh, God. I think I was a freshman in high school when this came out. This is
1: a good song.
0: Very formative song in my youth. I'm Connor Vitale. That's Teresa Sandler. And we've come to our last segment of the day.
1: We have, but I have very good news for everybody. 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
0: Thank you, Tracy.
1: You're so welcome, Carmen.
0: And now it's time for it might be the last segment, but I think we saved the best for last because I think we need some joy, some laughs, some nice things in the world. And we have the feel good story of the week. And if you'll allow me to start.
1: I will.
0: One of the greatest lights and joys in this world left it this week. And I'm talking about Dolly Parton.
1: Yes.
0: And it's weird. You might think it's weird to talk about this as a feel-good story on a sports talk radio show, but she was one of the very rare people that was so universally beloved, and there were sports crossovers.
1: Mm-hmm.
0: I mean, the Ravens at their preseason game warm-ups were playing Dolly Parton. Players are walking into the Tennessee Titans game today in Dolly Parton t-shirts.
1: Mm-hmm.
0: Of course, she did the halftime show of the Thanksgiving Day game in Dallas 3 years ago in 2023 with the Dallas Cowboys cheerleaders and looked amazing doing it. But she was just one of the most beloved figures I think that we had. And it was one of those that like actually hits you and you like remember where you were when you heard.
1: Mm-hmm.
0: I was actually babysitting a puppy.
1: Oh.
0: I told the puppy.
1: Oh.
0: The puppy didn't really seem to understand what had happened. But she did so much good in this world, and you know, her Imagination Library, all of her philanthropic efforts, her donations to accelerate the research that led to the COVID vaccine, all of these wonderful things. And what happened this week is the feel good part of this, where you have everybody from Peyton Manning to literal heads of state.
1: Mm-hmm.
0: I mean, you have a military band in London, England, playing her 9 to 5 song at Buckingham Palace, and the royal family tweeting about it and all of that. You have all of these people sharing all of these wonderful stories about this woman and what she meant to them. And now we hear that Nashville's airport is going
1: yes.
0: to be renamed
1: mm-hmm.
0: Dolly Parton International Airport. And it's just, don't wait though, you know, for someone to pass to say nice things about them. And you know, that's kind of the message I took from all of this is like, we found out all of the stuff that she didn't even want credit for.
1: Mm-hmm.
0: And it was just, it was a really wholesome week on social media because of her as like a parting gift. Which doesn't happen very often. So I hope, you know, when I pass away that people say nice things about me.
1: I will say nice things about you always. So we'll start there. But she was a very, very, very special woman. And I'm glad that was your feel-good story of the week because she more than deserved it. My feel-good story of the week is also about a young girl in the South. 12-year-old pitcher in the Little League World Series,
0: yeah!
1: Kinley Rasmus of Phoenix City. They're out of the Little League World Series now, but she was truly incredible. And one of the things I loved is she wears this bow in her hair.
0: Yes.
1: And it became Fear the Bow.
0: Yes.
1: And it was donated to the World of Little League Baseball Museum. And it was just so fun to see this girl just absolutely kick butt in the World Series in her bow and just how beloved and well received it was just so fun to watch and so cool. And I love Fear
0: so
1: the Bow.
0: Normal too.
1: Yeah.
0: I loved that. Thank you guys for listening. We hope you had a good time. We will be back with you same time, same place next week. Keep it locked. It's Fox Football Saturday. We are Fox Sports.
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0: details.
1: It's Buck and Fitz presented by Underdog. Unleash your dog. I'm Jason Fitz hanging out with Anita Marks. Absolutely doing a killer job in for Buck. I don't know. Now, Anita, you were in for me for a little while I was recovering from open heart surgery. So
2: yeah, question. God bless, by the way.
1: You sound
2: great.
1: I feel better than I deserve. So, you know, it's my reminder to everybody, go get blood work done. I was completely asymptomatic, didn't know I had any issues, and now I have two new arteries in my heart. So go get blood work done, everybody. Listen to the doctors, and it's not as bad as you think getting through it. So when you were with Buck, did you guys do Would You Rather? Is this new for you?
2: We did, which by the way, I asked him, is that his real name? Because it's a really cool name, Buck Rising.
1: Oh yeah, no, it is definitely not his real name. Did he tell you his real name?
2: No.
1: He's Egyptian. So his real name is Andrew, and then like 50 other names Rising. So, you know, but Buck, and he, I don't know where Buck came from other than just trolling Nashville where he lives and has lived for a very long time. I'm not sure where Buck came. Buck has a voice.
2: Just a really cool name. But anyway, I have played this before. I'm ready.
1: Okay. So this is what we do. All right. Jason, producer extraordinaire, is going to get involved. It is time for Would You Rather.
3: It's easy, guys.
4: Don't think too hard.
5: I'm not a moron.
3: Would you rather bucket?
6: It's no good.
3: Or fix it?
1: So Jason's going to come and give us a question. We will figure out if you would rather do A or B. That's as simple as it gets, brother. What do you got for us?
7: Okay, I need the two of you to get into this mindset. Your favorite college football and or basketball school, okay? Would you rather have your team's rivals' biggest national championship erased from the planet, or add one championship to your school? Anita?
2: I would rather add a championship to my school.
7: And that school is?
2: I went to University of Sun and Fun, where we didn't go to school on Friday, and we just laid out by the pool from noon to two. I'm not University of Miami. We'll keep it in the family.
1: I respect. Look, I loved as a kid UNLV basketball. Was life for me. Larry Johnson, Stacey Augmon. I remember where I was and how hard I cried as a little kid when Duke beat UNLV in the Final Four. I have one videotape in my entire house, one videotape cassette.
2: We're,
1: and it says 103-73 on the side of it. So, like, UNLV beating Duke for the national championship is one of the premier moments of my life. So from the college standpoint, I would take another championship for UNLV, because taking one away from Duke just doesn't matter. Like, Duke just has too many of them. So if we're talking about, yeah, in fact, and even if we were talking about the NFL, like, I've watched the Chiefs win Super Bowls, the Broncos win Super Bowls. I don't care. Take them away from them. I don't care. I just want to see my favorite team win a Super Bowl. I want to win. All right. What's the next one?
7: 1983, I think, was the last one. 1983 for the Raiders. Would you rather wear Crocs to a formal event for all time moving forward, or would you rather have to wear something formal to every casual event moving forward? Anita?
2: Oh, Crocs. That's easy.
1: Oh, man. That's amazing. I love the idea of walking in to Anita's football party in full tux and tails.
2: Like, no.
1: The full tails. Like, the full tux and tails, like, everywhere I go, and, like, a monocle. Like, I want the whole thing. I want people to be weirded out by how formally dressed I am everywhere I go. I'm in on that. Crocs just show a little bit too much people's feet. I don't need that. I don't need that foot action. I don't need to know how
2: I have pretty feet, so I don't. Well, I'm good. Yeah, I'm good with Crocs.
7: I think you're in the minority there, Jason. I think people would rather be underdressed. Overdressed than underdressed, but anyways.
1: Yeah, the airport proves that every time.
7: Yes. Now think about this one. Would you rather have your dream career but hate your coworkers, or love your coworkers and hate your job, Jason?
1: I've been lucky enough to have two dream careers, and I have disliked some of my coworkers along the way. So I'll take that all day. I love doing things that I love more. I can deal with the person more than not liking my career. What do you think?
2: Ditto. Lockstep. I know we made the show boring because we've agreed on everything. Really quick, 30 seconds. Tucker or Naylor? Who do I draft as the number one wide receiver on your Raiders team?
1: Tucker. Tucker's going to be the guy. Naylor's already getting grief from the coaches. Also, Brock Bowers is really going to be there. And take a flyer on two flyers to take in fantasy. Washington at the running back position, and Meyer is going to have a big year for the tight end position. Thanks, Anita. Keep sticking around with Fox Sports Radio all night long. We are Fox
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25: Some openers in college football on this Saturday at 14th ranked USC. The Trojans 42-26 winners over San Jose State. Jaden Maiava, three total touchdowns. The day started in Dublin with North Carolina coming back to beat TCU 15-10. Virginia at home walloped NC State 34-8. Florida State at home is now leading 10-7 over New Mexico State early in the second quarter. And early second quarter, Hawaii has just scored. Extra point will tie at 7-7 at Stanford. There is a late game in a couple hours when UNLV hosts Memphis. Today, the NFL preseason ends. There's a game going on right now in Tennessee. Earlier in Indy, Detroit beat the Colts 25-16. NFL teams' rosters have to be down to 53 by Sunday. MLB, Detroit with a run bottom of the ninth beat the Dodgers 2-1. Cubs 17-5 over the Reds. I'm Steve DeSager.
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1: It feels so good.